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that said I got drive, I don't need a car. 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

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It's Nico Oso. That's N-I-C-O-O-S-O Music. 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Not to worry. No more commercials for the rest of this hour. I got you covered. Let's take the ride. And remember, 10 o'clock sharp, the big party in your car wherever you are. 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

tonight. All the Morgan Wallen fans are probably in the building at the link. 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That's N-I-C-O-O-S-O Music. Q102 Philly. Morgan Wallen ready to shut the city down. People have been waiting on this. I think a year, 2 years. This is the rescheduled show, I think. So let's turn it up on Q. You know what to do. Keep it right here.

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2: 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It's I Knew It, I Knew You on Philly's number one hit music station, Q102. Did you know that Jason Kelce says he cried more at Travis's wedding than he did during his own ceremony to his wife, Kylie? And I think that's beautiful, because what that does show you is that this is a match made in heaven, baby, and he supports it. He's happy by it. He's brought to tears about it. It's almost like you threw his garage beers away. I wonder if he would cry about that. By the way, those garage beers now at all the Red Robins, unlimited fries.

Yes, it's Payday Friday. Yes, it's Feel Good Friday. I know you see it in the sky, baby. We got the weekend full steam ahead and the perfect weather. It's also New Music Friday. In just two songs, I'm bringing you the brand new Dominic Fike. It's Baby Girl. If you want to throw a song in rotation, if you want me to pass you the aux, you got to send me a signal on Instagram. NICOOSO Music, Q102 Philly. In just a few songs, the need to know information about the places to be and people to see. Tonight, the summer's almost over. In my mind, we gotta get right.

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2: By way of Naples, Florida, this next artist bringing you the new heat for the streets. It's New Music Friday featuring Dominic Fike. I had no idea this was the guy on Euphoria. He learned me. Now I know. It's Nico.

0: So many places to be and people to see, but how do you know where to go? Here with the need to know information, you know who it is, Nico Oso, The Night Show on Q102. Northern Liberty's Second Street Festival is happening Sunday. That's for my foodies and for my lovers of music. Get out there, Second Street Festival. I don't know if you've heard of this. My man DJ Reds is throwing La Placita Fest. That's live bands, salsa lessons, Puerto Rican food. My boricuas at Liberty Point. That's on Saturday starting at 3 p.m. This will be a good night to check out the Chinese Lantern Festival if you haven't already. Some really good eats over there. And, of course, you got the River Rink, the Summer Fest. You can get outside. Play some mini golf. Come on, with the views. It's NICOOSO Music, Q102 Philly. My country music fans are rocking down at the link right now for this Morgan Wallen show. I'm going to let you know we're bringing the big vibes to your car wherever you are. The Friday night free-for-all. That's Philly's best DJs. 10 o'clock sharp. DJ Ghost from your 76ers. And DJ Bonix, the heavy hitter, Wiz Khalifa's official DJ. Young, Wild, and Free. Thanks for taking the ride with me. Let's go.
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0: Oh, the countdown is on. 1 hour away from the big party in your car, wherever you are. Philly's best DJs bringing you the sound of the city. It's time to get litty with Nico Oso and DJ Ghost, DJ Bonix, DJ Montone, DJ Quigs, and DJ Goofy White Kid. 10 to 3 in the morning. So when you're hopping in and out of Ubers, when you're moving around, you could put us on the smart speaker down the shore. The only place bringing you more is Q102. Coming up in two songs, it's New Music Friday. Let's play that Ariana Grande. Lock in, chat. Let's take the ride.
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8: 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On August 7th and 8th, DJ Bonix, Wiz Khalifa's official DJ, is DJing for MGK, MGK Day, out in Cleveland, Ohio. These guys are the best of buds. You can catch them hanging out on his Instagram. That's DJ Bonix.

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3: You got to remember the name. B to the O to the N-I-C-S. That's DJ Bonix, the heavy hitter. Wiz Khalifa's official DJ, back again for part two. You know what to do.

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1: 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That was DJ Bonix. Coming up next, the Marathon Man with the Plan, the Midnight Hour with DJ Montone.
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21: You know what to do. 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It's Nico Oso and DJ Goofy White Kid. The number 71021. Or on Instagram, NICOOSO Music Q102 Philly. It's still Friday night and it's time to get right. Let's ride.
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1: is awesome. I just think it's awesome.
2: Thank you guys. 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
4: Everything you see or think or say is awesome.
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3: All those things kind of make me a big hoe.
1: Talking about other things that get your mind off your daily stress.
3: I don't want your poopicles on me.
1: I don't want your poopicles either.
3: Don't want anyone's poopicles.
5: You guys are awesome, and Elvis Duran, you are the man.
3: Oh, hey.
5: Your shows, you know, keep it up just the way that it is. You guys are awesome. Everything is
6: awesome. This is Elvis Duran and the Morning Show.
3: So, anyone single going out this weekend? We don't have any single people. Some single people. Anyone?
1: Some of the maybe some of the interns.
3: Oh, well, come here then. Come here.
1: Oh, Allie's going. Allie's always going out.
3: Come on, Allie, get in here. Allie, going out this weekend?
7: Yeah.
3: Okay. So, okay, here's why we love talking to Allie. Because Allie's always on the prowl. She's always on the hunt.
7: Always.
3: Yeah. I mean, you actually lie online to get guys to notice you. And
7: yeah.
3: Yeah.
7: You have to. You have to do what it takes.
3: Okay,
7: it's a dog-eat-dog world out there.
3: It is. Now, do you do you use pickup lines when you meet guys? And
7: Matthew Hussey, when he was here, he told me to, like, lean on them, like, kind of bump into them, or, like ask them to hold my jacket, or ask them for a drink suggestion. So I do, like, I get in there, but I don't, like, flat out have a line.
3: So I have some ideas.
7: Okay.
3: So you see some guy you really like.
7: Yeah.
3: And stand next to him in a crowd for a while.
7: Mm-hmm.
3: And then look at him and go, oh my God, I think I dropped my phone. Can you call it? And then he has your number.
7: Okay.
1: Oh. Right. Steal their number.
3: Yeah.
1: That's cool.
3: See how that works?
7: I like it.
3: Or, I think that's a good one. That's a slimy way of getting your phone number in his phone.
7: I don't really want them to have my phone number unless, like, I think, like, after a conversation. I think we have to have a conversation before I give out my number.
3: All right.
7: So, maybe my Instagram handle.
3: So who's the, tell us about the last date you went on.
7: The last date I went on was last week, and we went to a sports bar and had a drink, and their game was playing behind us.
3: How was it?
7: It was good. It was our second date.
1: Is that the, you going on a third?
7: Yeah, he actually had to go away for work this weekend, so we couldn't go on a third date.
3: So you're looking for someone, like another victim for this weekend?
7: Yeah, yeah, I need another victim. I'm going out tonight, so.
1: She is the horniest person I know.
3: She's horny.
1: Oh, she'll admit it.
7: Well.
3: Okay, our next segment has to be, I want nothing but single people. Let's load up the phones. I just want to ask you questions about how you're getting along being single. Let's talk to Michelle. Hi, Michelle.
8: Hi.
3: So our friend Allie here at the morning show, she loves dating. And even if there's rejection, it doesn't matter to her. Yeah. She's like, okay, whatever, I'll date someone else.
7: Yeah.
3: But I've been reading all the text messages coming in, and there's a lot of people out there in the dating world who are just so turned off by it. They're they feel rejection, or that the people they meet are just not right, and so they give up, and they just throw their hands up in frustration. What about you? How are you doing in the single life?
8: I am definitely ready to get out there and date. I'm newly single, and, you know, rejection, it stinks, but that's life. So I'm kind of, it's all a learning process.
3: So what do you mean you're ready to get back out there, meaning you're just coming out of a relationship?
8: Yes.
3: Like, how long were you with this person?
8: I was only with him a few months, but before that, it was a longer relationship.
3: Right.
8: And the few months, we only just broke up last week. So I'm like, all right, on to the next one.
3: Wow.
1: That's the one you had to get out of the way. That was the rebound, and now you're like in it.
7: Right.
8: That's exactly it. It's a learning process, and it's like I learned a big lesson from that one, and now I'm just like, all right, there's a better one out there for me, the person who I'm just ready to meet.
1: I think we have to look at every relationship like that, that it can't be a failure. It has to be something you take away from it and you learn.
3: That's really great advice.
8: Right.
3: Yeah, you can't think of it as just a big, massive failure, even though it was. You failed. You failed, Blanche. From a married guy's point of view, the thought of being single again just terrorizes me. It terrifies me. Sorry. And even with the shortcomings of the relationship, we work them out. Like, you know, take, you know, what happened last night, for instance.
1: Okay.
3: Anyway, so Michelle, go out there, have a lot of fun. You already have a date set
8: Thank
3: up, or are you just going out to just meet people?
8: I'm just going out to meet people. We're going out locally and just kind of socialize. So good.
1: Nice.
8: It's good to get out.
3: You know what? It's just an experiment. If you want, Michelle, if you have something to report, I'd love to like do a follow-up with you, okay?
8: Okay, great.
3: That'd be really cool.
8: Definitely will.
3: Let's follow the dating life of Michelle. Hello. Is this Malia? Amalia?
2: Maria?
3: Maria.
1: Oh, Maria.
2: Hi, guys.
3: Hi, Maria. How do you solve a problem like Maria? You know, so many songs from the best musicals are named Maria. Anyway, you love being single, right? You're actually just having fun being single.
2: I absolutely am. I got out of a really terrible relationship a little over a year ago. And it was rough at first, but now I'm just absolutely loving it. Getting to meet all these different people, whether I get rejected or not. I'm building up my self-esteem. I'm doing me. I'm having fun. A lot of great stories to tell people. So it's just been a blast.
3: I love hearing stories of failed dating dating adventures. I know, but you're talking about rejection, but what about the people you've rejected? Because I'm sure you have.
1: Yeah.
2: Yes, quite a few. I'm just very blunt. I'm a very blunt person, so I'm just straight up with them. I mean, I went on a date with a guy last weekend, and on his dating profile, it said he was 5'9". He shows up, and he was 5'5". I just looked at him, and I was like, I'm sorry, bye.
1: Of course.
2: I have to go.
1: Wow. Yeah. So you didn't even give him a chance. You were like, duh, I'm done.
2: Right? No, I don't do shorter. Nope.
1: But can't. I feel like if they're already starting out with a lie, it just gets worse.
3: Right.
1: So.
9: Right. What else are they lying about?
3: Exactly. Even if it's not, you know, wanting to date someone taller, it's just the fact he said he was something that he wasn't. You don't know what else he's lying about.
1: All right.
3: Well, I love that you love being single, Maria. You go out there and you have fun. But as I say, be safe. Don't let anyone take advantage of you.
1: Mm-hmm.
3: You own them. You own you. Okay.
2: Thanks, guys.
3: Thank you for listening to us. Anyone in here ready to be single again?
7: No.
3: Hello.
7: It was really fun, though.
3: Hello, Veronica. I love being single.
7: I thought it was great.
3: I had a lot of fun. If I wasn't single, I wouldn't have met Alex.
7: Exactly.
1: That is true.
3: There is that. Hello. Hello, Veronica.
10: Hi. Hello, lady.
3: Well, hello, lady.
1: Hello, lady.
3: So you're on all the dating sites, and you're here to report from the single world. It is crazy out there. Tell us what you've been observing.
10: Yeah, well, I talked to a guy for like 3 weeks, and then I gave him a perfect opening, you know, to ask me out. Wanted to see if he would ask me, and nothing. And then the next week, he texts me at like 11 at night and is saying, hey, what are you doing tonight? And I'm like, not you.
3: No.
1: Good for you.
3: Very good, Veronica.
1: Good for you.
3: Yeah, no, you gave him opportunity to come to the field and play.
1: Right.
3: And if he's not going to meet you like at the 50-yard line, no.
10: Yeah.
3: I'm glad.
10: And I mean, I love being single, and you know, I got out of a relationship a few months ago, and it's been great because I was kind of scared to be single again, but it's been good. I've been hanging out with my friends, but you know, going on dates, like I have all the apps, and I've never passed out on a date.
3: Good. Have fun.
1: Yeah.
3: Be safe. You own
10: you.
3: Thank you.
10: All right.
3: Thanks for listening.
10: Day.
3: You too, Veronica. I love that. What are you doing? Not you.
1: That's exactly. I love it. You up? Right back. No.
3: No. Hello.
1: And you won't be either.
3: Oh. Hello, Karen.
11: Hello.
3: Karen is single. And so what is your report from the single world?
11: Well, I'm not that I have a report, but I have a line that I do like to use.
3: Okay.
11: So if I see a guy that I'm interested in, I look to see what he's drinking, and then I go to the bar, I get it, and when I give it to him, I'll tell him when attention needs paid, I always pay it, and I give him his drink.
7: Wow.
3: Well, so how does that work for you? I mean, what is it?
11: Oh, listen, they love the fact that there's a woman actually being aggressive and not just sitting there waiting for the man to do the work.
1: Ah. All right.
3: Okay.
1: All right.
3: Amen. Seriously.
11: So that's what I do, and it gets a good, I mean, they like the funny side of it, and they like the fact that I'm willing to take the first step.
3: And that's the thing. You know, a lot of people are just afraid to make that first step. Man, woman, doesn't matter. And so he's like, oh, what do? I don't know, maybe someone should introduce us. But no, you just like, okay, here's my plan. Like, what do you think of that idea, Allie? Yeah. Hey, hold on, here's Allie.
7: Well, I really like that idea. I can kind of one-up you.
3: Oh, well, wow. Okay.
7: I do this thing at the bar where I'll go to the bartender and I'll point out a guy at the bar and say he's buying my drink and I'll tell them my order. And then the guy has to talk to me because he already bought my drink.
1: Wait, have you ever had the guy go, lady, I'm not buying you a drink?
7: I mean, sometimes they'll give a weird look.
9: That's what I would be afraid of.
12: Or like, how do you know that they're even single?
7: Well, I mean, if they're standing in a bar with a bunch of guy friends, like, chances are they're single.
12: You're robbing people.
9: Oh, my God. Yeah, exactly. That's not one up in me.
3: Yeah. I gotta say, both of you are making my palms sweaty. You're making me nervous.
1: I think you should go out together.
3: Is this Karen?
9: No, because I tend to get a favorable response. She's going to get her ass beat.
3: Oh, God.
1: Oh, my God. Whoa. Whoa.
3: Wow. All right, look, thanks for listening to us.
9: Thank you very much. Bye.
3: Bye.
1: Take care. Well, she said you can get your ass beat.
12: Everyone's got a tactic. I'm okay.
7: I
12: had a guy friend who used to think it was a great idea to step on girls' toes or spill a drink on them and then apologize profusely and buy them another drink and make them feel better.
3: Oh, that's stupid.
12: I was like, don't assault people. You can't do that.
3: Yeah, no. Pain is not where you're going to get love. Hello, Caitlin. How are you?
13: I'm doing great. How are you?
3: Doing okay. All right. So you, as you said in your text message, you are as single, you are single AF.
13: Yeah, and, absolutely.
3: Okay, and what are you reporting from the single world? Is it good, bad? How are you feeling about it?
13: Oh, the single world is great. I love it. You know, being 24 years old, I'm young, and I have nothing tying me down. So, like, you know, starting my career, I can pick up, go anywhere at any time. And I just love that. Like, you know, in the next 5 years, who knows where I'll be living.
3: Yeah, I like that.
1: True.
3: Good for you. I mean, Caitlin, yeah, you know, when you settle down with someone and your career says, hey, here's another opportunity, but it's not in this town, that it doesn't matter.
12: Yeah, absolutely.
3: Yeah.
13: Yeah. Well, hopefully they'll jump on board with me and be as spontaneous as I am.
3: Well, good for you. God, I'm starting to miss being single.
1: Making a switch? Let's call up Alex and tell him.
3: No, let's not. I'm not going to be single.
1: Nah.
3: Anyway, thank you for listening, Caitlin. I appreciate it. And have fun. Have fun. Isn't that the bottom line?
12: Yeah, I think so. I also think it's important to love yourself. And then other people will love that.
3: When you're single, sometimes you have to love yourself.
1: Exactly. Got no choice.
3: Like Froggy, even though he's married. I'm loving this. One more call. We go talk to Carly. Hi, Carly.
14: Oh, my God. Hi.
3: Oh, Carly. Oh, my God. Carly. You're okay. Pull yourself together. So, wait. You dated a guy you've known since high school, decided to give it a chance, and then he ghosted you.
12: Aw.
3: And now you're back out there in the single world again. So, how are you doing now that you're single again?
14: Okay. So, it's either a lot of fun or hell.
3: Okay.
14: It's like one or the other, no in between. Like, if it's fun when you go on a date, the guy pays, it's really nice, slightly broke, so it works out.
3: Right.
14: And then nothing. Or, oh my God, I'm hearing myself on the radio now. Okay, sorry.
3: I'm freaking out.
14: I'm really obsessed with you guys.
3: Oh, no, we're obsessed with you. Okay, so let's get back on track. So some guys are cool and you like them, but maybe they don't like you, and some guys you like, and you know what I'm saying?
14: Some guys, they're not even available. There was this one guy, he's like, I like you, but I have a girlfriend. Oh. And then continues to flirt with me, and then always complains about his girlfriend to me.
12: Ew, what a turn.
3: Yeah. All right. Well, Carly, good luck out there. Don't lose faith. Don't lose hope. Just understand that you're living your life, and just dating someone is just a part of it. There's much more to you than just dating.
14: Right? You're so deep.
3: Thank you. All right, Carly, go out and have fun. You take care of yourself. And that's the bottom line. In this crazy world, doesn't matter if you're dating or you're married, whatever, you got to look out for yourself.
12: Yeah, 100%.
3: Even with kids, you guys still have to look out for yourself.
1: I always say if you don't take care of yourself, then you're not going to be able to take care of your kids the right way.
12: And I think if you don't love yourself, you can never really love another person in a healthy way. And all of my single friends who are like desperate at this moment, I'm like, no, go out and do things that you like. Enjoy yourself. And once you have that level of confidence, and you're gonna do better. People start falling from the sky when you love yourself.
3: It's true. I mean, not literally.
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1: You guys know what a Finsta is, right?
2: Oh, yes.
1: Fake Instagram accounts you can use so you can stalk people in privacy.
2: My friends and I have a joint account to spy on all kinds of people.
3: Yeah. Oh, do you really?
1: You do?
3: Oh, yeah.
1: What's the account name?
2: I'm not telling. Why would I tell?
1: Wait, you're really spying on people with this fake account?
2: Yeah.
1: How many of you are in it?
2: Four.
1: Four of you have a fake account just checking up on people?
2: Yeah. Really? If I want to see some stuff and I can't see some stuff, I'm going to request you from this account.
3: Wow, look at her.
1: But why would you do that?
2: Because I want to know things.
1: What, from people who have blocked you?
2: Perhaps. Or like a private account that I just want to see what's going on and I can't see what's going on, so then my little Finsta account will tell you what's going on.
1: All right.
3: All right.
1: You got a burner?
2: I do. I have a burner Instagram.
1: Hey, Jordan, how are you?
4: I'm so good. Oh, my God. I can't believe I'm on with you guys.
1: Well, I'm glad you're here because I want you to tell this story. Your husband is a nurse in the operating room, correct?
4: Yes.
1: Now, tell everyone how your husband, the operating room nurse, started his day.
4: I texted him good morning, and he said, good morning, currently trying to get a fly out of the OR right now.
1: Yeah, can you imagine a fly buzzing around? You're going to have an open cavity?
3: That's not good.
4: Right. It's not good. It definitely poses a problem.
1: I know. It's like you would never expect to see a fly in an operating room, but it's a room, and it's going to get flies.
4: Right. It got in somehow. Right.
1: Yeah.
4: It has to get out.
1: So if you open me up, and you're in there, like, you know, jacking around, trying to fix something, and a fly starts buzzing around, I want you to cover me up quickly.
2: Please.
1: Saran wrap.
4: Right. Hopefully don't distract the surgeon.
1: Yeah, no.
3: Oh.
1: So you wonder, like, what are the hazards at your job? His job, he's got to get a fly out of the operating room.
3: Yeah,
2: that's a hazard.
1: Yeah. You know, we're just simple radio folk. We have it easy in here. I mean, no one's going to die in this place.
4: No.
1: Yeah, we have no flies flying.
4: You did?
3: What do you think would happen if a fly did get in there and got sewn up?
2: Ew.
1: I don't know.
3: Would you hear it?
1: It would probably smother it, and you'd be fine. You just have a fly in you.
4: You'd probably be fine.
1: Yeah, probably.
2: Not roll that dice.
1: Yeah. Jordan, tell your husband to get that fly out of there, and congratulations on keeping us alive in the OR.
4: Awesome. Thank you, guys. You guys are so awesome.
1: Thank you for listening to us. Thank you very much. Now, back to this fake account thing.
2: Oh.
1: I've never thought about getting a fake account.
2: Oh, we share it. Yeah.
1: To kind of sneak up on people. Hello, Tiffany. You have a fake account as well?
5: Hi. Yeah. Oh, my gosh. So I had created a fake account a few years ago to look up on my ex-boyfriend, and I still use it today to look at things for him, with him.
1: Oh, with him? Do you use it for other things as well, or just him?
5: Yeah. No, there's all of them. All the exes. I pretty much look on there, and I had a boyfriend more recently that cheated on me, and I used it many times to stalk on his baby mama's profile. And when I found out he cheated, I snooped on this new girl. I found out, you know, all kinds of things, where she worked and what she does and all these different things.
3: So I
5: don't know, there's just a satisfaction of it.
1: So it's like you're kind of lurking in the shadows, just kind of keeping an eye on things. And I totally get that. Look, I know if it's someone on this show, you know, I guess we have recognizable names to some people. Mm-hmm. But if I just want to be a fly on the wall and watch something, I'll go on in as whoever I am, account, you know, whatever.
2: Right. You cannot creep with our blue check marks.
1: That's right. Everything.
3: Right. Is that called a burner Instagram account?
2: Instagram.
1: Yeah, you can call it.
3: Yeah.
6: Or a Finstagram, yeah.
1: All right. Well, Tiffany, thank you. You keep on being stealth.
5: Keep on stalking.
3: You know how many people probably do this?
1: Have a nice day, Tiffany. Thank you for listening. Probably more than we know.
3: Yeah.
2: Oh, I thought everybody did it.
3: No.
1: I love that your fake account is like a co-op.
2: Oh, yeah.
1: There's four of you on it.
2: We share it because you have to have an email account, a password, and like we're not all going to create that. We'll just share the one.
1: Okay, it's one thing to have that account just to keep an eye on things. It's another thing to have that account to do things.
2: Yeah.
1: Like to give people your opinion that may be unpopular.
2: Okay, so that is what...
1: Because we have those.
2: Right.
1: People listen to us, and you'll see someone who has one follower.
2: Yep.
3: Mm-hmm.
1: Being a total jackass.
2: That's what one of my friends uses it for. Because she says, there are so many times where I want to comment under a celebrity's post, like, this is trash, what's going on? And she said she realizes that she looks nuts if she does it, so she uses our account to go do it.
1: Which means she's still nuts.
2: Yeah.
3: Oh my gosh.
1: So true. I don't know.
2: It makes me laugh. If you guys ever want to creep someone, I got you.
1: What's scary?
7: I think it's rather pathetic to have a fake account
0: to use it for nothing more than going into people's comment threads and ripping them and cursing them and trolling on people. I think
1: it's Gary just called you pathetic.
0: Not you, no.
2: I don't disagree.
1: You did. You just called Gandhi pathetic.
0: Some people Gandhi, have you're reasons right. to do that, to like kind of monitor things. But when you're actively on a fake account using fake pictures and stealing people's profiles, which I've had my picture stolen before,
1: right.
0: bad news.
1: Yeah, bad news, but you're pathetic. hello, Aaron.
6: Good morning.
1: Good morning. So how long ago did your mom pass away?
6: 2015.
1: Okay, so 4 years ago, and you still use her account on Facebook to stalk people.
3: Oh my God.
6: Jeez. I do. I have her password, so I'll log into it from time to time just to check on like people I don't talk to anymore.
1: As long as your mom isn't commenting on people's.
6: Oh no! The first time I did it, I got a lot of messages on my account. Hey, I think your mom's account got hacked, and I just say nope. That was just me.
1: So you're still poking around, just like your mom's poking around beyond the grave. Just got to check.
6: I know. So
1: when's the last time you went onto your deceased mother's account and started looking around?
6: Last week.
1: Yeah. Anything in particular you're watching?
6: No, I just look at like her old friends and stuff that I don't talk to. I just like to see what they're doing, and then I have some family members that I don't talk to because. You know, for obvious reasons, I like to see what they're doing.
1: Okay, I get that. I understand that. As long as your mom isn't, you know, commenting on stuff.
6: Oh, no. I think she, no.
1: Wow, look at that. All right, well, Aaron, thank you.
3: Wow.
1: And good luck stalking people.
6: All right, thanks. It's okay. Have a good day, guys.
1: Okay, you too. There you have it.
3: I'm learning a lot.
1: I know, me too.
7: Don't answer the phone, Elvis Duran. The Elvis Duran phone tap.
1: Garrett, yes, has the phone tap today. What's it all about?
8: All right, well, Katie wants to play a phone tap on her boyfriend, Sean. Now, the couple just moved into a new apartment last month and had some issues that haven't been fixed yet. So Sean's been trying to get in touch with the landlord saying, hey, can you please fix some issues in our apartment? You know, it's brand new. So Sean hasn't gotten that call back until now from
1: me. We'll see what happens with Garrett's phone tap. Listen in.
9: Hello?
10: Hi, is this Sean?
9: Yeah.
10: Sean, hi, this is Salvatore. I'm friends with Carmine. He asked me to give you a call. There seems to be some issues with your apartment.
9: Yeah, I've called Carmine a few times. Is he there? Because I'd like to talk to him.
10: No, Carmine's not here. He's away on vacation in Italy.
9: Okay, fine. You give me his number, and I'm going to call him. I want to talk to him.
10: Well, no, I was left in charge of the building, so if there's any issues, he said for me to take care of it. So how may I help you?
9: Fine. Here's the issue, and you got a pen because there's a whole list of them.
10: Okay, all right. I need you to calm down. I can see that you're a little upset about it.
9: I am. I've been living here a month, and I've got issues coming up the wazoo. And the bathroom, the toilet is leaking. The lights aren't working in the bathroom, so I can't fix what the problem is. Somebody needs to fix the lights first.
10: Did you check if the light bulb might be out?
9: Yes, it's the first thing I checked. Of course I did. When can you come fix this?
10: Okay, you available tomorrow?
9: Yes.
10: No, I'm not available today, tomorrow, or the day after, so I can come sometime next week.
9: Why would you ask me if I'm available tomorrow if you can't come tomorrow, and now you're asking me about next week? What the hell is going on?
10: Well, I have some other buildings to take care of. There's a lot of buildings to look after, and unfortunately, there's other issues that we need to take care of before we take care of your issue.
9: You don't think water is an issue?
10: It sounds like it could be an issue, but from the way you're telling me the story, it sounds like that there was a problem after you moved in. So it might be on you that caused the issue in your bathroom.
9: What do you mean it's on me? Are you kidding? It's a toilet. It's supposed to flush. I pay Carmine rent. So either you or somebody else fixes it. Because there's no way that I'm fixing this problem. This is not on me. This is on you. And if it's not, you can better believe there's going to be some lawsuits.
10: Whoa, don't. No, I don't take well to threats, okay? I don't take well
9: it's
10: to threats.
9: It's not a threat. It's a fact.
10: I don't take well to facts either. Facts or threats, I'm not a... Okay, listen. I'm going to call Carmine in Italy right now and see what's up.
9: Yeah, okay, fine. You do that. Do it now. Hello?
11: Hello?
9: Katie, I can't talk. I've got this guy, Carmine. We've got water on the floor still. I really can't talk. I got to go.
11: Wait. Carmine from our building?
9: Yes, yes, yes, the landlord.
11: Oh my God, you finally got a hold of him. When is he coming to fix it?
9: No, I haven't got a hold of him. That's why I can't talk. He's going to be calling from Italy to deal with all this crap.
11: No. That's a joke, right? Because you said you were taking care of this. What do you mean?
9: I am taking care of it. That's what I'm trying to do.
11: Well, clearly it sounds like you're not, because he's not responding to your phone calls again. Like, how long?
9: I've been on the phone all morning. I'm doing the best that I can. This is ridiculous.
11: You've literally just been talking on the phone. All right,
9: I am not talking on the phone. I've been dealing with both literally and figuratively. This that we're talking about and the that's rising up in our washroom.
10: Sean.
9: Hello?
10: My name is Garrett from Elvis Duran and the Morning Show, and you just got phone tapped by your girlfriend.
9: What?
11: You should have heard how serious.
9: Can someone listening right now come fix my toilet?
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1: All right, I want to bring up something kind of touchy.
2: Okay.
1: You have a best friend, and you want them to be happy, right? Mm-hmm. They meet someone, they kind of fall for that person. You hate them. You hate them. You, and not only do you just not like them, but you know they're not good for your friend.
2: Right.
1: But you know what? If you get in the middle of it, then you're a monster.
2: Yeah.
1: Like, what do you do? And I bet everyone listening to the sound of my voice has been in this situation.
3: I'm in it right now.
1: Gandhi.
3: I hate my friend's boyfriend. I really, really dislike this person. He's terrible. He's not nice. He's bratty. He's not nice to my friend's family. It's just there's not, and all of us are on the same page. All the friends are on the same page. We're kind of like, do we tell? Do we not tell?
2: Yeah.
3: Because I know if we tell, we're not going to win that battle. It's going to, this person's going to pick the boyfriend and not us.
1: So you have to let your friend live their lives,
3: that's,
1: you know?
3: It.
1: I know, but at the same time, then you have to go out and socialize with them, and you come up with, you find yourself coming up with excuses not to go.
3: Yeah. So many excuses. I've run out too.
1: Now, there's another side to this story. What if you are the person whose best friend says to you, the person you're dating is a loser?
3: Whew.
1: You have chosen the wrong person.
3: Whew.
1: Get a hold of yourself. You're wasting time with this person. They're using you. They're evil to you. They're mean to your family.
2: See, I think if it's your best friend, you have to take some of that to heart. Because I feel like your best friend is only going to have your best interest in mind.
3: Right.
2: And I feel like maybe they see something you don't. So maybe it's worth the investigation.
1: You know, I've been in this situation. Have you?
3: Yeah.
1: Have you ever had your friend say, hey, the person you're dating is a total loser, a total dud?
2: I've had my mom say it.
1: Well, okay.
3: Yeah.
1: The thing is, you know, you, the person you're dating, you immediately take their side and go, hey, I know him better than you.
2: Right.
1: So, you know, there are redeeming qualities you don't see probably. Mm-hmm. It just so happens when you're around, he's a total F up.
2: Mm-hmm.
1: You know, I mean, he's a total idiot. But when I'm alone with him, it's all good.
2: Yeah. I had a friend's boyfriend hit on me when she left the room.
3: Ew.
2: And she didn't believe me. That was interesting.
3: That's horrible.
2: And I was like, if he's doing it right in front of you, you walked into the other room to get a sandwich.
3: Yeah, why would he make that up?
2: You know, right.
4: The only problem with this is
1: what's that scary?
4: If you bond, you know, if you're with your friend and you're trying to give advice about the person you're dating, you will eventually get closer and bond closer with the boyfriend or girlfriend, and then you'll be pit against your best friend, and they'll get cut out of
1: your life. There's all sorts of gravitational stuff going on here. Hi, Julie. How are you?
5: Good. How are you?
1: Doing well, and thanks for asking. So you were actually elected as the person to break the news, right? Tell everyone what happened.
5: Yeah. So right after the engagement party, my best friend's family approached me afterwards crying, literally in tears, asking me to tell him not to marry her.
3: Oh.
5: And that I was the only one that I would come off as okay. They were really nervous to tell him. They were all scared.
1: Wow. I mean, an entire family?
5: A family, yeah.
1: They wanted to use you as the sacrificial lamb.
2: Wow.
1: You're the parakeet they flew into the mine, right?
2: Yeah. But you know what? It makes sense because a lot of times you don't listen to your family. You listen to your friends first before your family.
1: So what happened, Julie?
5: So I debated it, and I ended up telling them it's their responsibility to tell him, not mine. I'm not blood. And if they were all concerned that they should do it, because I didn't want to be in a situation where I lost my best friend.
1: Yeah, it's a tricky place to be in. So did they follow your advice or what happened?
5: They did not follow my advice. So the day of the wedding, everyone was crying. They were drunk. They were giving loud speeches about how hopefully this will work out. Very subtle hint.
1: This is not good. So
2: hopefully this works.
1: Well, so how long have they been married now?
5: They've been married about a year and a half.
1: And
5: everyone still hates her. There's definitely huge issues. She lies. It's a circus.
2: So does the family look at you now and be like, you should have helped us out, lady?
5: Yeah, but you know what? I'm not blood. They should have done it too.
1: You shouldn't lose one ounce of sleep over this. Not at all. Do you think your friend, the husband, of course, is starting to come around and see the cracks in the foundation with this woman he married?
5: Oh, I definitely think so now. When I see him, he does not look happy.
2: Oh.
5: He's sad all the time.
1: I know.
5: He's very depressed, but it's her. It's definitely her.
1: Look, there you are on the sidelines watching a friend make an awful, awful decision with, you know, in their love life and getting married. Sometimes you got to let them do it.
2: Yeah.
1: They have to learn on their own, you know, and I don't know. Anyway, so do you feel fine? You can sleep at night knowing that it's not your fault. If you did not have to go in and try to save him from this awful marriage, right?
5: I feel fine with it all. I mean, it is what it is. He has to learn from his own mistakes. I can't tell him who not to marry. It's on him.
1: Right, there you all go. Right. All right, Julie. Thanks for listening to us. I don't blame you. You know, you can only take so much responsibility.
2: Yeah.
1: I can't. The whole family voted. You're the one. Hello, Laura. Welcome to the show.
0: Hi.
1: So your best friend hated your boyfriend.
0: Yes. And I've been on both sides of a situation like this. And now looking back, I'm an idiot, of course. Like, you just kind of have to work through it. But when there's like all these red signs, when you don't let them meet your family, you have to kind of lie about that you're still dating them because you're friends. And your friends know that you're still dating them. But it's just kind of a sucky situation because your best friend can give you advice and tell you that, like, you know that he's bad for you or so on, but you have, like, blinders on. You're kind of just stuck in a situation, and you have to learn the hard way. And I feel like as long as they're not, like, physically getting hurt or, you know what I mean, there's not really much you can do until they realize it on their own, because then on the tail end, I have a really good friend who... You can't trash their boyfriend if they're with them, because if they go back to them, you can't be like, oh, he's a, you know, blah, blah, blah, blah, blah. And then they end up being with him and you look like it's a hot mess.
2: Plus, you have to worry about them opening their mouth to him.
3: Oh, yeah.
2: You tell him,
0: exactly.
2: You tell her this, that, and the other thing. And then she goes back and tells him what you said. And then he hates you and it gets just, you know, gets bad.
0: You have to be like Switzerland. You have to be neutral. You can't say anything and it stinks because you got to bite your tongue. But again, I feel like now I know, all right, well, you're an idiot because you were dating an idiot for a while.
1: Right.
0: Like, you're stupid, but you know what? You kind of have to go through those.
1: You got to go through it.
0: You got to learn
1: for yourself. The thing is, if you're dating someone your friends don't like and they insult the person you're dating, you feel like they're insulting you.
2: Yeah.
1: You're like, well, go ahead. You're doubting me. I know what I'm doing. You're not sleeping with this guy. You don't know.
0: Right.
1: I am. It's all great.
3: And I've totally done the thing where I had friends who did the makeup, breakup. And on the first breakup, I was like, well, let me tell you, I didn't like him anyway. He was ugly. He's not good enough for you. And then they get back together. I'm like, oh, damn.
1: It's so true.
0: Yeah.
1: All right, Laura, thanks for listening to us. Have a good day, okay?
0: You too.
1: Hi, Maddie.
6: Hi.
1: What's going on?
6: So my best friend, she met this guy and they dated for 2 months. And they got made, and I told her not to, and she didn't anyways.
1: Mm.
6: And 3 months later, they got divorced.
1: Yeah,
6: and
1: 3 months.
6: I had to go back home.
1: I know, but you don't want to be that friend's like, I told you so.
2: No, never.
6: Yeah.
1: You know, she had to learn it on her own. But did she ever come to you, Maddie, and say, you know what, I should have listened to you? Did she ever say that to you?
6: No, she's so hard-headed, she won't admit it.
1: Yeah, I know. Well, you got to live and let live. What are you going to do?
2: But you know, there's always the opposite, too, right?
1: What's
2: you
1: that?
2: You don't say anything. Then they break up with a person. Then you go, you know, I never really liked them. And then they say to you, well, what the hell? Why didn't you tell me?
3: Yeah.
2: Why didn't you tell me in the first place?
1: The signs were so obvious.
3: Right.
1: All right, Maddie, you're a good friend. You can't help it. She has to do her own thing. Thanks for listening to us.
6: Well, thank you. I'm excited to be on...
1: We're glad you're on.
2: Yeah.
1: Thank you. Have a great day today. Finally, we talked to Katie. Hi, Katie.
7: Hey, good morning. Hello, lady.
1: So all these tragic stories we're hearing, you want to hear a happy ending? Give us your happy ending. Go ahead.
7: So basically, I dated this guy for 4 years. My best friend hated him for 3 of them. They were actually really good friends for the first 4.
2: Oh.
7: First year.
1: You have 1 year, and then your best friend hated him.
7: Yeah. And then... Actually, my dad chimed in and he was like, you got to let him go. And my best friend's words were like in the back of my head saying, get rid of him. He's no good for you.
1: Right.
7: And I got rid of him. And basically, all is said and done. And my life is so much better.
1: Okay.
7: I forgot his existence.
1: Exactly.
2: Nice.
1: I know, but no, he's definitely left a footprint on you. And there is obviously, if you look at it at a universal, you know me, the tree hugger, you got to remember that you learned something from that. So something good did come out of that awful situation. It's hard to see it sometimes. Can you actually think about what it could have been? Like, what did you learn from that relationship with this bad guy?
7: I definitely think that I learned that sometimes when the blinders are on, you don't want to listen to anybody. I'm really hard-headed.
1: Yeah.
7: So
1: has this turned you into a person who's a little more likely to listen to the consult from friends?
7: Yeah, most definitely.
1: Yeah,
7: most
1: there you
7: definitely.
1: Go.
7: Especially since I'm a very DIY person, I have to do it myself before I have to listen and ask for help.
1: There you go.
7: So,
1: well, now you're on the right path, Katie. Congratulations, good for you.
7: Thank you. I can't even believe I'm talking to you guys right now. I've been trying to call in for years.
1: Well, I know, but you know what? And you calling in has been a great contribution. We appreciate it. Now, are you dating anyone now?
7: I am.
1: Is anyone saying, run for your life?
7: No, not at all. Actually, my boyfriend's relationship with my friends are really great.
1: Good.
7: We all hang out and we all go on vacations together.
1: It's so much, much better this way, right? Yeah. Isn't it? I mean, isn't it better? Love it.
7: Oh, and you know what's funny? My best friend didn't like this guy at first.
1: Oh, well. Okay. Oh, wow. Well, okay. Sometimes they have to give it a little time. Yeah. All right, Katie, thank you very much.
3: Do you have one friend or a person in your life who, if they said, I really don't like your significant other, you'd be like, all right, this is a bad thing?
1: I would listen to them.
2: Yeah.
1: And I would pay closer attention to what they're talking about.
3: Okay.
1: And see if there are signs. Yeah.
2: Yep.
1: But 10 years ago, I would say, screw you.
3: Yeah.
1: You know what you're talking about.
2: And you're like a deer in headlights. You're so in love. Everything's so wonderful. You just don't see, you know, sometimes what's right in front of you.
1: You got to get into a point in your life where you're like, okay, I'm in charge of my life. If it's not good for me, I need to go the other way.
2: Yeah.
1: And stop coming up with justification and excuses and stuff like that.
8: My God.
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0: if you're like an only child, I don't know if you were growing up wishing you had a sibling or not, or you totally loved basking in the sunshine of mom and dad only liking you, and you don't have to share anything with anyone. I don't know, because Danielle, you have siblings.
1: Yeah.
0: And Gandhi, you do too.
1: Yep.
0: Scary, you have siblings. Scotty B has a brother. Nate has brothers. I have brothers. Mm-hmm. But you know, I wonder what it's like to be an only child. I mean, my brothers were much older than me, and they were out of the house, and I had the whole run to the house to myself. So I sort of feel like I know what it is, but I don't.
1: Hmm. Yeah. My mom's an only child, and Sheldon's an only child. And my mom always said she always wanted a sibling, that she always, you know, would look around and feel like everybody else had somebody and she didn't, you know, to grow up with. So she was sad. But I know a lot of people who love the fact that they're an only child.
0: Right.
1: So
0: well, my brothers were like a year or two apart. So they had each other. So, you know, they even shared a bedroom when they were kids.
1: Yeah.
0: And, you know, I never had that. So I do wonder what that was like. But I'm so happy I didn't. I don't know.
2: Did they beat you up? Were you guys close enough that they would still beat you up?
0: No, they were too old to beat me up.
1: Okay.
2: Oh.
0: Okay. No, there was no physical violence at all.
1: Lucky.
0: But because they were over 10 years older than me. So, you know, no, that would have been just so wrong.
2: Like an actual beatdown.
0: Yeah. Okay. When I was old enough to be beaten up, they were out there like dating and stuff. So yeah. So yo, I thank God I dodged that bullet. What's up, Nate?
3: See, I disagree with what Danielle said. I don't think there's any only child out there that is happy that they're an only child. I feel like everybody that is an only child probably wants a sibling at some point.
4: I wanted a sibling when I was younger, but then now it doesn't bother me.
3: Yeah. Yeah, but when you're younger, right? Like you want that friend to play with and hang out with. And right.
0: Yeah, I don't know. I didn't know what I was missing because I never had one. So I don't know. My brothers were gone. So I don't know.
1: Now my sister says the same thing because I'm 11 years older than her. My mom at one point was like, hey, I should have had three. And my dad was like, well, when the hell were you going to tell me? So my sister said she felt like an only child because my brother and I were so much older and we were never around. So she said it felt like the same thing to her. I mean, now we're close, but back then it was different, you know?
0: I love this text because I think it says a lot about only children. I wonder if I hadn't been an only child, I would have been less of a TV junkie growing up.
1: Oh.
0: So I know that TV was my babysitter. I mean, I would get home from school and I'd be by myself and it was TV, you know?
1: Wow.
0: And so that's why I'm such a student of those old school shows, right?
1: Yeah.
0: I don't know, but I don't know.
2: The closest I ever came to it was when my sister went to college and it was just me and my parents. And I just thought, well, this is hell.
0: Right.
2: She was back home. Yeah. But aside from that, always had her.
0: It was hell. Why was it hell when your sister went to college? What was wrong with you and your parents?
2: Because all the attention went from being split between the two of us to now just on me.
1: Yep.
2: And not just on me, but like, oh my God, you can never leave. This is so horrible without your sister. They smothered the hell out of me. It was just crazy.
0: All right.
1: But that's what happens.
0: Tell you what, let's go to a couple calls. Line 19, Frank from Philly. Loved being an only child. Hey, Frank, how are you?
5: Hey, how are you doing today?
0: No, his name isn't Frank. It's Frank from Philly. We got to make that very clear.
2: Oh, Frank from Philly.
0: Okay, so you were an only child and you loved it. Why is that?
5: It was just the best time growing up. My best friend lived two doors away from me. I had a dog growing up. It was just the best time ever.
0: You know, we just got a text.
5: Always over each other's houses.
0: We just got a text that says, as a kindergarten teacher, only children stink. Why is that?
1: Oh, wow.
0: I wonder if you were like a little rough when it came to teachers at school versus kids that had other kids in their lives.
5: Oh, no. No, we were fine. We were fine. My best friend actually had the same name as me. So we were always playing around with the teachers growing up. We were in the same classes. It was great.
0: So that was as close to having a sibling as you wanted. The friend two doors down, named Frank from Philly as well. There you go.
5: Yes, it was great.
0: Wow. So if you had a sibling, then you probably would have had to share Frank down the street as a friend, right?
5: That could have
0: been problems.
5: Probably because we were around the same age. So we were only a few months apart. So we shared the same thing, same experiences. You know, like we were hanging out. We were over each other's houses all the time.
0: I gotcha. All right, Frank, thank you. Frank loved and still loves to this day being an only child. It still hasn't gone away, has it? You still love it?
5: I still love it to this day. We there are still go. The best of friends. You were best man. I was best man at his wedding. It was great.
0: Mm. Sounds like he's as close to a brother as you needed. All right, thank you, Frank. Moving to 21, it's Julia. Hated being an only child. Despised it. Really, is that true?
6: Yeah, it was, good morning.
0: Good morning.
6: It was really, it was pretty lonely. I definitely had some good friends and that was helpful. But honestly, as an adult, it's kind of even worse because you don't have people to go to when you have things going on with like your parents or things like that, that anybody else wouldn't quite understand. Mm.
0: I wonder if you guys are thinking the same thing, being a little girl and being an only child versus being a little boy and being an only child. I wonder if there's a difference. Like you depended on others for different reasons. I don't know. I'm just kind of wondering. Whatever.
6: Yeah, it could be. I mean, I definitely felt like I wanted to have like really, really close like girlfriends and things like that. And so not having siblings kind of made it hard sometimes for that.
0: Yeah. All right. All right. Well, listen, Julia, thank you for listening to us. And
6: thank you so much. Love you guys.
0: Love you more. Love you more. You know, Deanna, who works here with us, says she's an only child, but she was also a child of divorced parents. So she had to go back and forth between houses by herself. And so having, you know, parents who divorced, it probably is great having a sibling so you can go through that with them, you know? I don't know. I love being an only child. Spoiled rotten.
1: Yeah.
0: My older brother's out of the house.
1: Yeah.
0: My parents, they got all of their heavy parenting out on them. So when I was a kid, they were like, yeah, stay out all night. Who cares?
1: Oh, my gosh. That's what happens. Like, the first kid, you have all these rules, blah, blah, blah. But the time that keeps getting, you know, down the line, it's like, oh, sure. Don't come home. That's what it's like.
0: Exactly.
1: It's crazy.
0: Go ahead. Eat your dinner off the floor. We don't care.
1: Right. That's it.
0: One more call from Morgan, line 19. Hello, Morgan.
7: Hi.
0: Only child or siblings? Which one?
7: I have two siblings.
0: Okay, so what about this conversation's hitting a nerve with you?
7: So I am a kindergarten teacher, and a lot of kids that come into kindergarten, it's their first time in school ever. And if they're an only child, it makes it really hard for them because their world home revolves around them. And then when they come to school, they have to share it with 20, 30 kids, the attention. So it makes it really hard for the teacher. We like when they have siblings because they have kids to grow up with and kids to like build those social skills with.
1: Yeah.
7: So then when they come to kindergarten, they have those foundations already.
0: Wow. Something great for parents to know. If you have a child, an only child, sending them to kindergarten or to school, they need to have them
7: out
0: there playing with other kids. All right. Well, thank you very much, Morgan. I love
7: it. Yeah, no problem.
0: On the other hand, I went to school with this family that had 7 kids. And so, I mean, it was, they had to run like a military camp there because, I mean, when it came time for dinner, I mean, they had to like,
1: they
0: lined them up in order of age. And then, you know, the older ones went first. And I mean, they had to have a house like that, hyper organized. Otherwise, the wheels would fall off the wagon. You know, it's like, whoa. And there you go.
8: What's up, y'all? I'm Beyonce.
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1: Do you work in a business where you catch people cheating all the time? I mean, the hotel front desk is the obvious one, right?
2: 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Mm-hmm.
1: Restaurants, maybe?
2: Oh, yeah. Mm-hmm. We used to see it all the time when I was a waitress.
1: I mean, what would you see? How would you know they were cheating?
2: Well, okay, so one guy in particular that I remember, he used to come in with his wife, have a good time, but then he would also just come in with different girls he quote-unquote worked with, but it was way more than work. And he would come to the same place all the time. And I was like, really, dude? Ruby Tuesdays where you're doing your business? All right.
1: Cool. Ruby Tuesdays.
2: Whatever.
1: I would definitely think if I'm cheating on Alex and taking someone out to dinner, I would never take them to the same places we go to.
3: No, right. Of course not. Because then that person's going to slip too, and next time you come and go, well, oh, wait a minute, weren't you here the other day with...
1: Where's your friend you were with
3: the
1: other day?
3: Exactly.
1: Mm-hmm. No. So jewelry stores, another business where you catch people cheating, or you see it. I know, but you got to... Shouldn't there be some discretion... If you're in those lines of work, it's an unknown rule where you shouldn't blast people.
4: No, no, I'm blasting you.
2: Yeah, Danielle in a heartbeat
1: wouldn't. No, you can't.
2: Yes.
1: It's like attorney-client privilege. You can't
4: tell. Attorney this.
5: No, I think Danielle, see, that's half of your business though, Danielle. Like if you're in that line of work, like let's say you're like an Uber driver and you're picking up people that are having affairs, you can't call them out because then you'll never work there again. You know?
4: So right. I work someplace else.
1: So bartenders, someone just texted in. They work at a luxury handbag store. We would have guys come in and buy for their wives and their girlfriends.
2: Oh, yeah, I bet.
1: This term side piece, I'm a bit offended by that. I don't know. Hey, can you get producer Sam on? Producer Sam says this is how she found out she was the other woman. Mm. Is that true, Sam?
6: Yep. I went to a bar with him. And when he went to the bathroom, the bartender came out from around the bar, held my hand, and said, sweetie, I don't know what kind of conversations you've had with him, but he's with someone else and they think they're exclusive.
4: Damn.
1: Wow.
4: Yeah, see, yep. I would thank that person. Thank you for saving me time. Thank you.
1: I must also think that there are people that are like surrogate therapists. Like you go get your hair done or your nails done and you have a relationship with whoever's doing it. And you tell them. You tell them things that you don't tell anyone.
4: Oh, of course.
1: And then, I'd also think maybe, you know, people who give you massages, whatever. Someone just sent a text in about that. Yep. I don't know.
4: Oh, but golf bartenders.
1: Courses. People take their side pieces out to the golf course.
2: How romantic.
7: Oh, yeah. That's super romantic. But you know what they do is it's a country club atmosphere and it's controlled. The problem is, once again, you are in an environment where if you take your then wife or significant other that people know about there, they see you with somebody else. That's a stupid idea. That's dumb. Yeah. Don't go to places that you go with your significant other. That's a bad idea.
2: Right. Out of town. Out of town is the only way.
7: Yes.
1: They're saying florist because there's, you know, the War of the Roses going on, right?
2: Yeah.
1: Also, prisons where they schedule their wives one day and their girlfriends another day.
4: Oh, my gosh.
1: Victoria's Secret. Mm-hmm. Mm-hmm. They're going in there and buying the lacy whatever. Mm. Yeah, I don't know. What's scary?
8: I know someone who's an apartment rental agent, and he sees it because some of these people are so rich that they'll pay cash for 6 months for their side piece to live in an apartment building, and he sees this like throughout the course of the year. In big luxury buildings, this goes on every
1: day.
8: They
1: rent them for their goumad, as they say. here's an interesting one. Dry cleaners. They say they find all sorts of stuff in suit jacket pockets.
4: Oh, damn.
2: I was thinking stains.
4: Damn. Those two.
1: So, Samantha, what did you do with this guy who was cheating on his girlfriend with you?
6: I waited until the bartender was off her shift because she told me she was done at lunch. I didn't want to make it weird with her. And then I brought him out to the parking lot and said, is there anything you want to tell me? And he knew she said something because he just spilled. And then that was that.
1: All right, there you go.
4: Wow. Bummer.
1: Jenna is on line 24. Oh, a dry cleaner. We just told that story. This is interesting. Hey, Jenna.
9: Hi, Elvis.
1: So what have you found in gentlemen's suit jacket pockets?
9: Oh, man. We have found all kinds of things. So when you have a 60-plus-year-old male client and you find a small, skimpy pair of thongs in his jacket pocket, we do the opposite. We put it in a little skin of the bag and we give it back to the client.
1: To be fair, that could have been his.
4: Oh, my goodness.
9: Could have been. So the wife comes in to pick up the dry cleaning and we say, oh, we have something for you under the counter. Because this isn't mine. Well,
1: oh, so man, Jenna, so you're helping her bust him then. You don't throw it away. You're like, okay, here, your husband's cheating on you, basically.
9: We sure do.
1: Yeah, there you go. Wow. Danielle, you should get a job at that dry cleaner. You love that kind of stuff.
4: I do. I could be the private investigator at the dry cleaner.
1: She loves that. All right, Jenna, duly noted. Thanks. I'm not going to leave any thongs in my jacket.
9: What you leave in your pocket?
1: Don't leave that stuff in your pocket. Amanda, line 23. You know what? In healthcare, you know what? So you're trying to keep people alive in a hospital, and the girlfriend shows up when the wife's not there, and you see it.
0: Good morning, everybody.
4: Morning.
1: Good morning.
0: So, yes, it is. It gets very interesting. So you'll have, like, a patient who's intubated and unable to speak for himself, and the wife will be at the bedside, and then you'll have the side piece, the girlfriend, show up demanding to know what's going on, where the wife doesn't know the side piece, but the side piece knows the wife. And it gets very interesting from there.
1: Wow.
4: Oh, man. Oh, and sometimes they say the person that's, like, laying in the bed can hear everything and they know what's going on. They just can't respond.
2: They choose to die instead of wake up.
4: Right. Yeah,
7: exactly. Please. Yeah, just take me.
4: Just take me now.
1: Oh, my God.
2: I bet funeral directors see that kind of stuff, too. Like the woman who shows up in the back with a veil just all quiet.
1: Yeah, who's the lady?
2: Yeah.
4: Not just
1: my age. Anyway, Amanda, thank you very much. I appreciate it. Thank you for being on the front lines and staying healthy, okay?
0: Thank you, guys. Have a great day.
10: Don't answer the phone, Elvis Duran. The Elvis Duran phone tap.
1: Well, you know, Scary's been walking up and down the hallways.
4: It's so fabulous. It's my best work ever.
1: So he's all proud of his phone tap. What's it all about, Scary?
11: Well, actually, Brittany had emailed us, and I got back in contact with her. She wanted to phone tap her mom because her mom has always been this maniac when it comes to the house phone bill, the cell phone bill. There are three kids in the house. So Brittany got sent off to college, and she's overseas in London. And she thought, how cool would it be if I made my very first ever collect call back to the States to mom? So I play the part of the operator.
1: And let's watch mom go crazy with a collect call from overseas, which could be sort of expensive. Here we go. Scary's award-winning phone tap. Here we go.
12: Hello?
13: This is Operator Weiss with a collect call from Brittany.
12: Okay.
13: Do you accept the charges?
12: Yeah, I'll accept.
13: Your call is now being connected.
12: Hi, Mom. Everything okay?
14: Yeah, everything's fine. I'm just calling to say hi.
12: Okay. Brittany, why aren't you calling me on your phone? Why are you calling me collect?
14: I actually lost my phone.
12: What? Wait, no, what? What do you
14: have? I wanted to say hi. I don't have my phone.
12: Brittany. What do you mean you lost? Wait. What do you mean you lost your phone?
13: $5.
14: I'm studying abroad. I'm in London.
12: All right, you know what, Brittany? Just come. Okay, so you lost your phone. This is getting expensive. You lost your phone, and now what do you need? Do you need another phone?
14: Yeah, I mean, I would like to buy another phone, and
12: okay,
14: I just wanted to call and
12: is that what this conversation is about? Because if it is, then we'll just send you money, and we'll get you another phone. Let me just say,
13: $8.
12: Okay.
14: I wanted you to fill me in on what's going on until you think you can dance.
12: You called me to ask me about so you think you can dance?
14: Yeah, have you been watching?
12: Look it up online, Britt!
14: I actually can't look it up online. My computer is broken.
12: Oh, my.
13: $11.
12: What do you mean?
14: My friend Bob sat on it the other night after we were at...
12: It's Bob! Who's Bob, Brittany? Why did he sit on your computer?
14: See, we don't talk enough. You don't know about my friends. You should know these things.
12: What do you mean?
14: It's not a big deal. Don't freak out.
12: It is a big deal, Brittany! It's a very big deal! You tell me you lost your cell phone, and now you've come to
13: $14.
12: Whoa, my God. Christ, Brittany, I am hanging up. I'm hanging up right now.
14: Mom, wait. I have something important to ask you.
12: Hurry the f*** up, Brittany. What is it?
14: I just want to know what you wore to dinner last night.
12: Are you on drugs, Brittany?
14: Just want to see your friends. I'm so far away. I miss you.
12: Brittany, you know what? Right now, I'm not really missing you.
13: $28.
12: What the f***? It's up to $28. That's it, Brittany. I'm done. Goodbye.
14: I'm pound here. It's in town.
11: Oh, my God. It doesn't take much to get her heated.
14: Oh, my God. She's so mad.
11: Should we do another collect call?
15: Yes. Hello?
13: This is Operator Weiss with a collect call from Brittany.
15: Oh, my God.
13: Do you accept the charger?
15: No, wait, no, wait. I have a question. Can I ask you a question?
13: Yes.
15: Can you tell me how this pricing thing goes when someone calls you collect?
13: $3 for the first minute.
15: And then what? It goes double every other? How does it work?
13: $2 each additional minute.
15: This doesn't add up. So I was on the phone with my daughter. She called me collect. I was on the phone for like a total of 4 minutes, and it went to $28. That doesn't add up. Can you get me credit?
13: I can check into that for you, ma'am. Do you accept the charges on this call?
15: Put her through.
13: Your call is now being connected.
15: Ma, I can't believe you hung up on me. I can't believe, Brittany, that you have the gall to call me a second time.
13: $5.
15: That wasn't 2 minutes. What is there, 2 minutes? It's 2 seconds? This whole conversation has been a waste of my time, and it's costing me money, so I've got to go.
16: I wanted to tell you one other thing. I had my first English scone this morning, and it was really, really good.
13: $15.
16: Good.
15: No way. This thing broken?
13: $22.
15: Hello, whoever you are calling the phone from, this is a mistake. Okay, you know what, Brittany? I don't know what's going on, but don't you call me again.
16: You want to hear my voice.
15: Until you get a cell phone. Mom.
11: All right, Brittany, we got to let her off the hook.
16: Okay.
15: Hello?
13: $57.
15: Who the f*** is this?
13: $63.
15: Are you f***ing with me, Brittany? Brittany!
13: You've been phone tapped.
16: Got you, Mom. My God.
11: Mom, this is Scary Jones with Elvis Duran and The Morning Show, and you've been phone tapped.
15: Brittany, I sent you overseas so that you can play pranks on me as well. You know what I was in the middle of.
16: Calming down with my phone bell.
15: Oh, not a big deal.
16: Brittany.
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0: Show.
1: Scary said he had a very awful traumatic weekend.
2: Yeah, part of it.
1: He plopped down on his bed and broke it.
2: Yeah. For 17 years, I've been hovering over my bed, and I literally, from my back, I back into the bed, and I jump up and back and plop. And I plopped one too many times, broke the bed frame, and now one side of my bed is higher than the other side of my bed.
1: So what, bed frame is question. Why do you plop onto your bed like that? It sounds like you're waiting for the judges from other countries to give you ratings and things.
2: It's a bad habit scores. That I got into because I have a Tempur-Pedic mattress, and I just love the feel of just like flying into my bed.
1: Well, the
2: like
1: mattress can take it. The bed frame can't.
2: I learned that the hard way. So now I'm in search of a bed frame.
1: Well, guess what? It's now time for How Did You Break Your Bed This Weekend?
3: Wow. All right.
1: Oh, God. I hope we get a bunch of different answers other than plopping.
3: Yeah.
1: Feel free to text us or call us. Text at 55100. Call us at 800-242-0100. How did you break your bed this weekend? It has to have been between Friday and yesterday.
3: Oh, wow. Okay.
1: Okay. Let's narrow it down.
3: All right.
1: We want a fresh break story.
3: Have you ever broken a bed?
1: Yes.
3: Yeah.
4: I think everybody has, right?
3: I don't think everybody has.
5: I don't think I have.
3: I have.
1: I've broken two beds. How many beds have you broken?
3: Just one.
1: Just one?
3: Yeah, one for me.
1: You want to talk about it?
3: I don't think I can.
1: Oh, really?
3: It's exactly what you think it is. Yeah.
5: Oh, wow.
2: I broke a hotel bed years ago.
5: I don't want to know that.
4: Can we go back to Gandhi real quick?
1: No. Yeah, sure. Let's go back to Gandhi.
4: Was it your action or the action of the other individual?
3: I think it was a collective.
1: Yeah.
3: I mean, you're both in it together.
4: No, but yeah. I mean, like, who was doing the actual movement?
1: Well, she said both of them.
3: Both people.
5: Really?
3: Yeah.
5: She answered you.
4: No. Both people can move at the same time. I've never had that.
1: Nate, who are you dating?
3: God.
1: I guess when you're having sex with cadavers.
5: He just said I've never had
3: people
5: that.
3: Move?
1: I've never had someone actually move.
4: I was having sex predominantly with one person does the work. This is not how you guys have sex.
5: What?
3: Oh my God.
1: Okay,
5: so who's been doing the work?
4: Usually me.
5: Wow.
1: Okay. Well, okay. to each his own.
4: Okay.
1: But anyway, why are you stealing my bit? Get away. This is the sign of a bad producer. They derail your
4: bit. I helped it out.
1: You did not. No one wants to hear about you having sex with dead people.
5: Oh, God.
1: Necrophilia.
4: I'm not having sex with corpses, all right? I'm not Jeffrey.
1: I'm sure they're near dead. Oh, God.
5: Wow, Nate.
1: So let's go back to that. We can always get back to this bed thing. Why don't you go date someone who actually can get into it with you? I think you would enjoy it more. I'm just saying.
4: I agree.
1: Yeah. Am I alone? Did anyone agree with me here?
3: I'm astounded by his question.
4: I would love that. I typically have always assumed the guy does most of the work. Maybe I've just been dating the wrong people.
5: The visual I have right now, why can't they move?
1: Were they tied down?
4: No.
1: Did you sedate them in some way?
4: No, I did not give them a Cosmopolitan.
1: A Bill Cosmopolitan?
4: Yeah.
3: Are they able to leave if they want to?
2: Yes.
3: Okay.
2: I don't know what you get.
1: All right. Then, okay. Okay, well, anyway, so how did you break your bed? So, I broke a hotel bed jumping on it. It was an antique at this really old hotel in Venice. As a matter of fact, they said, we're upgrading you to the suite. We're like, oh, no, we're not worthy of that. We had this little cheap little room downstairs, right? And some of the furniture in this room was cordoned off so you wouldn't sit on it. It's like these are real. You're like sleeping in a museum. So the bed was fair game. So my friend Karen and I started jumping on it, and we broke through to the floor. This bed was like 800 years old.
5: Oh, my God. On the floor?
1: Oh, my God. Call Bob's.
5: Wow.
1: Get a Bob-a-pedic up here now.
5: Bob-a-pedic.
1: Texting. Oh, here's one. I broke a bed at IKEA. Walked away hoping no one saw. Went back there a few days later. One of the workers said, hey, aren't you the guy that broke the bed?
5: Oh, damn.
1: Once again, how did you break the bed this weekend?
2: The lines are ringing.
1: Yeah, Scary plopped on his bed.
2: Yeah.
1: I bet you were going to think twice about plopping down, aren't you?
2: Now I will. Now I will gently slide and glide into my bed.
1: Okay. Here's someone. They broke the bed this weekend, tackling his wife.
5: What? Like a football team?
1: I broke my ex's bed and my current fiance's bed frame during sex. Well, this guy's breaking beds and hearts all across America. Oh, here's a bad one. My bed was broken last year. I brought a heavy gal home.
5: Oh, wow.
3: Oh, my God.
1: That's not nice.
5: No, that's not nice.
1: They didn't break the bed. Heavy gal.
3: Sounds like the bed was weak.
1: You have no idea. Yeah, please. A lot of phones. Line 19's Joe from Dayton, Ohio. May I use the terminology you used in the text, and then you can explain what's going on?
0: Absolutely. Go ahead.
1: Joe, we were talking about breaking the bed. Joe says, yes. I power bombed my wife on the bed, and that kind of did it.
5: What?
1: So you power. So someone in the room said maybe it was a spelling correction. And he said, no, I think he meant to say power bombed, not bottomed.
0: Yes. Is it? Yes. Okay. Wow.
1: So you broke the bed by power bombing?
0: Yes, we're fans of the WWE, you know what I mean? So sometimes it gets a little spicy. So, you know, I got a little inverted power bomb that, you know, we do sometimes.
1: Okay.
0: Yeah.
1: So this is an actual move in the ring, the power bomb?
0: Yes,
3: I'm
0: absolutely.
1: Oh, okay. Well, that's a whole different ball game. Okay.
0: So when you see it, though, when you look it up and it just...
1: Oh, did we lose him?
6: Oh, no. Come on.
4: He got power bombed.
3: This is great. Oh, my God.
1: So what are you learning here, Gandhi?
3: It looks quite acrobatic. You have to be pretty flexible and strong, and I cannot believe that you do this to your wife.
5: Oh, my God.
1: It's like a pile driver thing, right?
3: It's like somebody he flips her up over his head and then slams her on the bed from that position.
1: Oh, no. Oh, no. Nate, you should learn that one. Larry's back.
6: That's more work. You kidding? I'm already doing enough.
1: What's your question?
6: Do you say something like, is there an exclamation or something that you scream out while you do the power bottom move? Or is it a solo thing by
0: itself? Absolutely. But I can't really say it on the radio.
1: Okay, thank you.
3: I'm so invested in this.
0: By the way, this is crazy. I'm talking to you guys. I listen to y'all every morning. And I appreciate y'all very much, for real.
1: Thank you, Joe. Yeah. Channel 999 in beautiful Dayton, Ohio. Thanks for listening to us. You and your power-bombed wife have a nice night.
3: Joe sounds like a party.
0: Right, thank you.
1: I know. Absolutely. Jessica, we got your text. Oh, see.
7: Good morning.
1: I wish, no offense, but I want to take your boyfriend on vacation with us just in case we need him. Tell everyone what happened.
7: He comes in handy. So, you know, we got a hotel for the weekend, you know, have a nice little time for ourselves, not necessarily quiet time, but some time. And yeah, you know, the bed broke. We heard it. We said, oh, luckily he was able to go out, you know, to the car and get the tools that he needed and, you know,
1: got it
7: back together again just enough.
1: Your boyfriend is in construction, so he was able to fix it before you left the hotel. You never had to pay for anything. No one ever knew. I bet that bed was more sturdy when you left than it was when you got there.
7: I'm sure it was. Not the only time he broke a bed, but.
1: Oh, well, thanks for sharing. Wow. You're so proud of that. Well, thank you very much, Jessica. You have a great day. Thanks for listening. Finally, we go talk to a John on line 20. John broke someone else's bed. See, if you're going to break someone's bed, make sure it's not yours. Yeah. Right, John? What happened?
8: That's right. Now, we were having an after-party get-together at one of my buddy's houses, and my ex and I were flirting, and we ended up doing the dirty deed on his bed and found out through a text this morning, actually, from a party Saturday night that we ended up breaking his bed and had no idea until I got that text this morning.
3: Oh.
1: Wait, there's so many layers here. So you broke someone else's bed with your ex.
8: Yeah.
1: Okay. All right. That's okay. That's allowed. So, I mean, so you got a text you said this morning from the owner of the broken bed?
8: That is correct. My buddy texted me this morning. Yeah.
1: Yeah. So exactly what did you do to the bed? What happened? Like, what broke?
8: So one of the, I guess, wheel parts of the frame had snapped or something of the sort, so... His bed was leaning at a downward angle towards the corner of the bed. But I guess during the transition of doing the dirty, it happened. Not sure when or how, but we may have been intoxicated. But, you know, that's okay.
1: All right. All right, yeah, Gandhi, what's up?
3: Was he more upset that you broke the bed or that you guys banged it out in his bed?
8: Oh, he wasn't upset at all.
3: Oh, oh okay. He was just like, ha-ha, my bed's broken?
8: Yeah, it was a hot. He's not. Yeah, he's not asking for any reimbursement or anything like that.
4: That's bro code, though. Friends. You just that comes with the territory.
5: Wait a minute. You're not. He's not asking you to pay for a new bed. He's gonna do that on his own.
8: Yeah.
3: Are you gonna give him some money?
8: I will. Yeah, I'm that kind of
5: That's
8: guy.
5: Very nice.
1: I mean, no, come on. These things happen. Beds break. I mean, look at Scary's bed.
6: Yeah, but you don't want to break your own bed. You don't want somebody else breaking your bed.
5: Exactly. I'll
2: tell you what, though, bed frames are not cheap. I learned that this weekend.
3: If Scary did that to really my bed, he'd be paying for it.
5: Yeah, exactly. I agree.
1: All right. Well, how much are you going to give him? Like, what, 20 bucks? I mean, what do you do? It's how you buy a new bed.
6: Bucks.
1: I mean, how much are you going to give your friend for the broken bed?
8: I'll probably give him a couple $100. But,
5: oh, good. Oh,
1: okay.
5: At least something.
6: Was it worth it?
8: Yeah.
2: It's a tax. All right. That's all.
8: Memories were made for sure.
3: Oh, hey.
1: Yeah. All right. Thanks for sharing. All right. Well, thank you, John. You have a great day. Thanks for calling in. And feel free. Next time you break a bed, we want to hear from you. Call me back.
8: Will do.
1: All right, bye. All right. Get out of here. It's crazy. Anyway, so thank you for listening to How Did You Break Your Bed This Weekend?
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0: that they did in Chicago. And I'm like, what are you talking about? So I go on to Google, a Google actor, March, Chicago, whatever. Oh, I found the name of this movie. Some stupid movie from way back when. And but I felt rude because I was texting while we're having a conversation. Does it make sense?
1: Yes.
2: Yeah.
1: It looks like
0: Gandhi was asking, does anyone else feel weird when you're talking and asking questions when you could just go to Google and ask the same questions?
1: Yeah. It's a weird phenomenon that I feel now a lot where I'll just want to ask someone in the room something because I think someone will know it. But then I kind of hesitate for a second because I don't want someone to be like, why don't you Google it? Well, I was hoping that one of you knew it and it's just conversation.
2: Right.
1: And then there are, how many times do we have a conversation where someone will bring up a topic? And then if you ask a question, they're like, I don't know, Google it. I'm like, you brought it up. Yeah. I thought you knew.
0: If you answer, I don't know, Google it, that kind of ends the conversation, right. Sort of.
2: Yeah. Yeah, you should really want to continue the conversation,
1: yeah.
2: Right?
0: Exactly.
2: So, yeah.
0: Also, you want to catch them if they're wrong with their answer. I don't know. I think we rely on Google and everything's just a little too much sometimes when we're going to totally lose out on the art of conversation.
1: Yep. Totally.
0: If we don't stop doing it like that, don't you think?
1: I think so. And I think it's also very indicative of how much people actually retain and know anymore because so many people bring up a conversation as though they're ready to have this full deep dive into it when they've only read a little bit. So then when you ask them the question, they're not prepared to have an answer. And that's when now you're both Googling on your phone and not really talking anymore.
2: Yeah.
0: On the other hand, isn't it nice to someone brings up, let's say, a holiday or whatever. And while you're talking about the holiday, you'll actually bring it up and let AI kind of fill in the blanks. And you learn more about it at that point. But then it continues the conversation. It adds to the conversation. So it can be a conversation stopper or a conversation starter.
1: Yeah, it's a tool just like everything else, right? A hammer can either help you build a house or murder somebody, depending on how you use it.
2: Depending on if Nate has it or not.
1: Exactly.
0: It's a versatile little tool.
1: It is.
0: What do you think, Nate?
3: We had this a couple of weeks that we were at dinner, remember, and we were talking about a movie or an actor, and we couldn't figure out who the hell we were talking about or thinking of. Remember this?
0: Mm-hmm.
3: And both of us looked at each other, don't pick up your phone. We could figure this out.
0: Exactly.
3: It went 5 minutes and finally like, okay, get your phone.
2: Yeah.
3: Right? I think having the ability to look up literally anything has made my memory garbage. I can't recall
0: I agree
3: anything.
0: With that.
3: I can't remember anything. I used to have such a great memory for movie quotes and movies and actors.
2: Yeah.
3: Don't have any of it anymore. All gone.
0: Well, is it really? If you don't use it, you lose it? I mean,
2: do
0: you really lose the memory in your head? Accessing memories in your head because you don't access memories in your head anymore?
1: Yes.
4: Oh, that's so sad.
0: Google that. Find out.
1: Well, I read recently that short-form videos and the way that we're all taking in media in general, whether it's TikTok, Instagram, YouTube, is 5 times worse for your brain than overusing alcohol.
0: Wow.
1: So I want to go double-check that. But that is what I read, and I can absolutely... We can look around and see it.
2: Yep.
1: Every day, every conversation you have, you're like, oh, my God, are you even paying attention? What's happening?
2: I also feel like the job that we have to retain so much, and then we kind of throw it out because it's old news tomorrow, that it doesn't help. It's
1: right.
2: Like, what did we talk about this morning? I don't remember.
1: Mm-hmm.
0: Yeah, we're all guilty of that. Yeah, scary.
4: So I'm alone a lot during the day, and I feel like those are the times that I just put the AI ChatGPT on voice, and I talk to it back and forth, and I look for things because I don't have somebody to converse with. So if I'm looking for answers to things, that's the right time. But I really do feel, as you guys have all said, when we're in a conversation together in a group setting, it's nice to solve a problem. It's nice to like feel like we still have these old school principles and we don't have to rely on the phone until...
0: We still have old school memory.
1: That thing.
0: You know, but see, what Nate and I did the other night, where we both went for the phone to find the answer and we both at the same time went, no, put the phone down. No. We are not going to fall into that trap. Let's talk it through. Something we say will spark the answer.
2: Yeah.
0: Let's get to this answer. Alas, we never got there.
3: Yeah.
0: Until we Googled it.
3: We made the attempt, though.
2: How many times are you sitting there and you think, oh, it's going to come to us, it's going to come to us, and then you just continue the conversation, and then all of a sudden it comes to you, and so you blurt it out, like, and it sounds like, what are you even talking about? You totally forgot about it. You're like, M&M's! M&M's! Like,
0: exactly.
2: What M&M's? That's what I was thinking!
4: But going
2: M&M's
4: through that process is so important.
0: It is important. And hopefully, just as by Googling so much, we lose those gateways to memories. When we start forcing ourselves to remember things, maybe it'll open them up again. I don't know. I don't know how it works. But I was talking to my doctor. You know, I have this fantastic doctor. And every year during my physical, we sit down for an hour, hour and a half to talk about life, health, everything. And we talk about how, as I'm getting older, as she is as well, you can't remember everything. You can't recall things. And it is frustrating sometimes. Where, you know, my mom, who had dementia, she would start just writing things down on her calendar because that turned into her memory. Yeah. That was she, but she never went back and referenced anything because she forgot she wrote it, you know.
2: Right, right.
0: But we do start forgetting things. And I don't think that our lack of sleep is helping at all. I don't think that all this information that we're crowding in there every day is helping at all.
1: Nope. Our food and our lack of exercise, everything.
0: Lack of exercise, lack of oxygen.
1: Yeah.
0: And lack of youth, in my case. But it's just the way it is. I mean, I don't think I've totally lost my mind, but sometimes I do feel like I'm on my way.
2: But they did say, like, I was asking my mom, you know, because my grandmother had, you know, Alzheimer's. And my mom said, it's not really when you walk in the room and you don't remember why you walked in the room. It's when you get in your car and you can't remember how to start it. You can't remember, you know, like, that's when you go, wait a second. Like, you can't remember which button to push to turn it on. That's
0: I'm not there yet.
2: Yeah, that's when you,
0: I'm working my way to there.
1: Stave it off.
0: Well, yeah, you know, but the other day I was trying to remember the name of a really good friend of mine. I mean, I assume still a good friend. I could not recall her name. And it took me a second. And then I start beating myself up. Why can you not remember this name? You are losing your mind. Mm-hmm. And then here it comes. Danielle. Yeah, Danielle Monero, that's it.
1: It's interesting, too, because I think this notion, I've been guilty of this, and this is when I decided I'm just going to not use my phone as much as possible during the day. My sister and I talk every day, and she'll be like, hey, what did you do? And there were days where I felt like I did something all day, but when I actually went to tell her what I did, I didn't do anything. I was consuming information from the outside, whether it was watching TV or scrolling on my phone, and I didn't actually do anything. And I think in the broad picture of what's going on, that's kind of what's happening.
2: Yep.
1: People feel like they're productive, but you're not doing anything. You're just sitting around all day just rotting.
3: Rotting.
1: Terrible stuff.
0: Rotting. Well, let's not rot. Let's try to use our minds as much as possible and use Google secondarily. Mm. Secondarily, is that a word?
1: Yes.
0: Look, Google it. Is there
3: let's
0: a word?
3: Look it up.
1: I think secondarily is a word.
0: Okay, good. Well, it is now.
1: Yeah.
0: All right, well, happy, healthy day to everyone. I'm glad we could have this conversation. We'll remember it tomorrow, but
2: no,
0: we had a good time today.
2: I won't remember it in 5 minutes. What are you talking about?
5: This is Elvis Duran in the Morning Show.
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0: you ever find yourself in a situation where in life, maybe you had a disagreement with someone or someone said something that really rubbed you the wrong way or whatever. And then, you know, okay, that happens at, let's say, 4 o'clock on a Monday afternoon. Then Tuesday morning, it's time to get up and take a shower, go to work, and you're still thinking about it. And you're actually having a conversation in your head about it. Like, how I would have said something differently.
1: Oh,
0: I would have handled the situation differently.
1: All the time. Yeah.
0: Or what I should have said, because they really deserved it, and I went easy on them.
1: Yeah.
0: And I guess that's ruminating. Is that what that is? Where you're going over and over and over something, sort of.
1: Severe analysis.
0: Yes. Yeah. You're just kind of deep diving in your head, actually ruminating, thinking deeply about something. But to go on and on about it?
1: Mm-hmm. I do that in the shower all the time. And let me tell you, in the shower, I win the argument every time. And
0: see,
1: they get
0: don't.
1: Theirs.
0: So I lose that argument sometimes.
1: You lose in the shower?
0: There are, well, not only in the shower, but just getting ready for work is when I'm ruminating the most.
1: Okay.
0: Is that about the same for you guys? I don't know. When do you have these conversations in your head the most?
1: When I'm trying to fall asleep at night.
2: Yep.
1: And my mind needs to calm down. And it's like, oh, but remember in 1992 when somebody said something horrible to you on the playground?
0: And it keeps you up. Same with you, Danielle?
2: Yeah, always at night. It's like the anxiety sets in at night, and then you start like reliving all these things you should have done, should have said, why didn't I do this?
0: Oh, thank God I'm not the same. Yep. I start my day with it.
1: Oh, great.
0: And it sets the pace for when I come in here. No, you can actually talk yourself into a bad mood.
1: Absolutely.
0: You can talk yourself into just the worst cranky whatever, because something in your head keeps playing over and over and over, and you allow it to do it, to happen. So I was reading over the weekend, like, how to stop the ruminating, or whatever we want to call it, and you have to fight it. You have to start thinking about something else. You have to quickly go watch a TV show. You have to take your mind off of it. Maybe singing the words to a song.
1: Mm.
0: You know how a lot of the videos, they have the lyric videos? They say that's the best way to get out of your head.
1: Really?
0: Yeah, because I don't know all the words to all the songs we play, but if I can watch them flash by on the screen while I'm listening to the artist sing the song, it takes me out of that stupid circle in my head.

0: the best way to do it. Have a conversation with my husband. Because when I do it and I go, well, I should have said and I should have done, he goes, it's too late. It doesn't matter. Move on. I'm like, oh, yeah, you're right. Okay.
1: I know, but moving on isn't always that easy.
0: It isn't, but in his head it is, and so he helps you get over it. So anytime you guys just reach out, he'll help you out.
1: Okay. Oh, look at this. Tips on addressing ruminating thoughts.
0: Oh.
1: Distract yourself. Calling a friend, doing chores around the house, watch a movie, draw a picture, read a book, whatever. Plan to take action. Whatever. Take action. question your thoughts. Why am I thinking this? Mm. Readjust your goals. Work on enhancing your self-esteem. Oh. They're saying that the triggers, some of these triggers are dealing with your mental health.
0: Yeah, sure.
1: Like repeating things over and over in your head.
0: Yep. Here's the problem, though, if you like just distract yourself, like with a song or with a whatever. As soon as it's over, you go back to it. So like it's like a temporary thing. It's not like, you know, doesn't totally get it away from you.
2: I read that smelling something new and fresh can divert your brain also. So like a lavender or eucalyptus or something like that, if you're just really stuck in your head, sniff some stuff.
1: Okay.
0: Okay.
1: I just spit on myself. All right.
2: Okay. Always helps. Always a distraction.
1: I always love being distracted with stuff I sniff.
2: Yep.
1: Thank you, Gandhi. What's Gary?
3: As silly as this sounds, I call one of my three positive friends in my life who I know are always going to be positive and ask him to go to lunch. And then we hang out.
1: There's nothing silly about that at all.
0: Oh, that's nice. That's great. That's
3: now I'm getting
0: good
3: nourishment. I'm happy about food. And I can discuss it. And then he'll deflect it to something else.
2: That's nice.
1: There
0: don't
1: you go.
0: Don't you guys have that one friend that you know when you call them, they're like the ones who tell it how it is. And they're like, shut up. Get back up. Keep on moving. Yes. Like you got that person.
1: Hey, speaking of Danielle.
0: Yeah.
1: Do you guys follow this guy? The video always starts out on Instagram with the camera is on the ground. And he'll look down at you and go, he'll pick you up and go, hey, friend, he'll look you in the eye. You got to get out of this funk. Let me help pick you up. And he talks you out of whatever funk you're in.
0: No. Oh, no.
1: Who's this? He's awesome.
0: Hmm.
1: I just started following him. And of course, I'm not going to find him now.
0: Of course not. Not when you need him. You're not going to find him.
1: He's not there when I need him. I'm going to find. Oh, here he is. Oh, my God.
2: That's weird.
1: Okay, hold on. I'm going to try to play him. Wait. Here we go.
4: Hey there, gorgeous. In case you've been having one of those days, I just wanted to drop by and I wanted to remind you that you are amazing. I wanted to remind you that you are enough. I wanted to remind you that anything you want to achieve in this life, man, your wildest dreams, it's all out there waiting for you. So don't let anyone talk you out of that life, man, that you know you deserve to be living. Get yourself out there, man, and chase it every single day with everything you've got, all right? Because we're all waiting to cheer you on.
1: God, I love this guy.
0: Who is it? What's the name?
1: His name is Marek, M-A-R-E-K, Guy Dosh. I don't know.
0: Yep. Find him. Oh, yes, Marek Guy Dosh.
1: He's just so nice. He's like, hey, man.
0: Hello?
1: You're okay. We're all here to catch you.
0: Huh.
1: And I never thought, well, he doesn't know me. I don't know him. How can I sit here and let a total stranger say these things to me?
0: Look how happy he is.
1: Exactly. But how is it a total stranger who I don't know, who doesn't know me, can say the things that make me feel really good? Because he does.
0: Yeah.
3: He's following you and the entire show.
1: He is?
3: Yes, he is.
1: Oh, my God, we're best friends.
0: Do you know who he looks like? He looks a little bit like Sam's husband.
1: Like Will?
0: Yeah.
1: But there's
2: just... Where did I find him?
1: It's Emmy. I'll send
2: it
1: to you.
2: Fine. Don't worry about it. I'll figure it out.
1: What's that, Scary?
3: We just got a text that said, I listened to your show to get out of rumination.
0: That's nice.
2: We're the reset.
1: But we are a show that ruminates.
2: Yeah, I know.
1: We go on and on and on about something, like we're doing now, for instance.
2: We're the stuff you sniff.
1: Hey, can we try to get him on and find
5: him on.
1: Like what? But every day he has another video where he picks you up, he lifts you up, he puts you on a pedestal, makes you feel good.
2: That's nice.
0: It says savior of the broken, the beaten, and the damned.
1: God, that's all. That's damned. Like four of my ten things.
0: Yeah.
1: Broken and beaten and damned.
2: And damned.
0: It says he's an actor, though, also in the thing.
1: Okay, that's fine.
2: You better
1: fine.
2: Not be
1: that's
2: faking
1: fine.
2: It.
0: Yeah.
2: It's better be real.
1: Doesn't matter. As long as you feel what he's saying, that's it.
6: Don't answer the phone, Elvis Duran. The Elvis Duran phone tap.
1: It's obvious we need phone taps. But even as the well runs dry, Danielle kicked it up.
2: I tried.
1: What's the phone tap all about?
2: Well, I'm just going to call the South and ask them some interesting questions.
1: Let's call a bowling alley.
2: Okay.
7: This is James.
2: Yes, hi. I recently purchased my husband a set of balls, and I wanted to know if you would drill holes in my husband's balls?
7: Yes, ma'am, I will.
2: You will? All right. How much does that cost?
7: Well,
5: there's a conventional drill, and then there's a fingertip, and it runs from 45 for the high dollar to 25 for the conventional.
0: But he has big balls.
5: We understand. The size of the ball is all the same. It's the how heavy they are or how light that is, the weight that changes. All balls are the same size.
0: Well, he does have heavy balls.
5: You know, it usually would be for a man, but if you got a 6-pound ball for a kid, they'll fit in the same hole.
0: What about initials? Can you put my initials in my husband's balls?
5: I do install pictures and emblems and things like that. And one lady, what we done was cut about a quarter inch deep in the ball, and then you can see right through it to the name. You see what I'm saying?
0: I'm not sure if my husband wants his balls cut.
5: Right. Well, what I do is I'll just make a gash there to put the thing in, and then I'll peel the gash over.
0: You cut the balls with a knife?
5: No. It is a very clean opera. It looks real sweet. You have to see it to understand if you don't know what I'm talking about. The ball is perfectly fine. It is round and smooth, and there's no gouge. There's no scratch. There's nothing in it. It's sweet.
0: So when you cut the balls, you plug the other hole?
5: I put my grandkids' picture in my balls, and it's still round like a ball. It's still perfectly smooth like a ball.
0: So your grandkids' balls are smooth?
5: Ma'am, my grandkids' picture is in my balls. You have to see it.
0: Does that cause chafing on the balls?
5: No, I repair damage. I take anything that's, you know, gouged or scratched or etched, and I repair that and fill it.
0: All right, first, before that, could you plug his hole? He's got a pretty old hole.
5: Yes, ma'am. I can refit it to fit somebody else's hand. Yes, ma'am.
0: So I can put my thumb in his hole and it'll fit okay?
5: I can make the hole your thumb size, or I can make the hole his thumb size.
0: Yeah, but he likes it when I put my finger in his hole.
5: Well, I'm sure he would like that. Now, generally, when you cut, I custom fit to a particular hand. If you want me to take two hands, then what I've got to do is I've got to take the biggest hand, because if I drill it for the smallest hand, the big guy can't get in it.
0: So both of us then can put our hands in the hole at the same time?
5: At the same time? Why would you put your hand in there when his hand's in there?
0: Because sometimes we like to play around and stuff.
5: If he's got 16-pound balls, and you're going to squeeze the ball a whole lot to hang on to it.
0: Do you sell anything to put the balls in?
5: Ma'am?
0: Like ball sacks?
5: Okay, yeah, whatever you want to call them, you know. You can call them a sack. Yes, ma'am. Some people bring them in a purse.
0: I don't know if my husband would want me to keep his balls in my purse.
5: It wouldn't matter to me. Some people just bring them in a box. Some people just bring them in and tote them in their arm.
0: Because he needs a good sack for his balls.
5: Okay. Well, they got them that holds two up to five. They got all sizes and colors and shapes.
0: Just quickly, my husband has white balls, so I want something that matches that. Do you have something that match the white balls? Sack-wise,
5: ma'am,
0: I mean?
5: Ma'am, you just need to look through the catalog and see what all is available.
0: Oh, you got a catalog?
5: Yes, ma'am.
0: Oh, that's great.
5: I can meet you here at any time you want me to, and I work till 1 in the morning.
0: Okay, thank you so much for helping with my husband's balls.
5: Okay, thank you, ma'am.
0: Thank you.
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0: We're going to go back in time. We're going to go back in time to 2011. Caitlin, who you hear on the phone, was an intern with us in 2011.
1: Oh, wow.
0: So, Caitlin, what has happened to you since you interned on our caved-in radio show?
2: Well, I met someone a few years after, so I got married in 2019.
0: Right.
2: Had my first son in 2021 and my second son in 2024.
1: Oh, wow.
0: Well, you've been so busy.
2: And, you know, yeah, busy.
0: We haven't accomplished anything since you left.
2: No, so, you definitely have.
0: Well, so, Caitlin, I was told that one of your memories from interning with us 15 years ago was when Guy Fieri first visited our show before he was a big superstar. Is that true?
2: Yes. So he came with a whole posse, and I had to go downstairs to get him. And he told me that the interns got better looking every semester.
1: Oh, wow. Oh,
0: Guy, the hee-whore. Well, that was nice. You know, that's how that charm has paid off for him, obviously, all these years later.
2: It certainly has.
0: So what was it like working here? Was this a happy place? Because memory...
2: Yes. I was talking to Diamond, lots of different people, but still, you know, happy. Everybody was incredible. I told her my stepdad had to bring me in on Thursday mornings at 5 a.m. So I came from Connecticut.
1: Oh, wow.
2: So him and I left at 3:30 in the morning to get there.
0: Oh, my God.
2: And then on Tuesday mornings, I took the train from New Haven. So I took the 4:14 a.m. train and got to you guys for 7 a.m.
0: Wow.
1: Dedication.
0: You were up before us.
1: Yeah.
0: Well, so to anyone out there who wants to be an intern, let's say here or anywhere else, what do you get? What did you get from being an intern that made you different and approach the world in a different way, in a better way?
2: Well, that's definitely why I texted this morning, too. You guys taught me how to honestly just be a better person and be good to people. Everybody that I met, everyone that I talked to, I have, you know, big dreams of obviously, you know, I'm still in advertising. I just do it in a different way now. You guys taught me literally how to be who I am today, truly. It was the best 4.5 months of my life, truly. And
1: wow.
2: Then I graduated and here we are.
1: That's so nice. I have a question. Okay, so if somebody were to say to you, give me some scoop, behind-the-scenes info about the Elvis Duran Morning Show, what would you say?
0: Oh, it's easy for you to ask that question because you weren't here when
1: that is why I asked it. That is why I asked it.
0: Okay, Gandhi asked.
2: So Carla was the phone producer at the time. So obviously I still text her. So obviously, you know, I think about, you know, there was no gossip to be had about her and Anthony at that time. It was just everybody had their, it was still as crazy as it sounds today. Like everybody had their tasks that they had to do, you know, on the morning show, during the morning show, after. I remember going in and sitting with Scary when he was editing, Brody when he was editing, just everybody like learning what everybody's job was.
0: Oh my God.
2: And then the two topics.
0: Wait, you're looking
2: for
0: juice.
2: Yeah, I don't.
1: Dirty juicy
2: there
1: things.
2: Wasn't much juice.
1: Were you interning for the same show?
0: What do you mean?
2: Yeah, but I feel like...
0: Well, were we all nice to you? Were we all nice?
2: Oh, yes. Oh, yes.
3: Did you ask if Scary hit on her? Because that's always the question.
0: Oh, did he?
2: No, he didn't.
0: Okay. I mean, that was a long time ago. You mentioned Scary was actually editing. He doesn't edit anymore.
2: Okay.
4: I've got people.
0: Well, no, he doesn't have people. We had to find people.
2: Find but people for him. Yeah.
0: I think that's fascinating. Because, you know, I bet we've had, I would say, thousands of interns come through here in our 30 years.
1: Yeah.
0: And you do wonder, like, how are they doing? You wonder, like, how are they doing? And hearing your story is great.
2: It is. And we talked about, I gave you two bits that I never thought would see the light of day.
0: Oh, you did? What were they?
2: So one of them was how people my age, I was 21 when I interned, they don't date. So, and Danielle was like, I just want somebody to take you out for a slice of pizza. And I was like, it's just not what happens anymore.
0: Right. It doesn't
2: happen. So we talked
0: now.
2: About that. Honestly, my girlfriends that aren't, you know, with anybody, no, there's no like real dating. I don't know what it is. You don't go and meet people at a bar. You guys were talking about that too. Like you don't just walk into a bar and hope to find someone anymore.
0: Okay. And what was the other bit?
2: Oh, this one. I went on spring break while I was working for you guys, and I made out with this guy on the beach, And then I saw him the next day, and I ignored him because he had a Star Wars shirt on, and I was like, I can't be, I don't know.
1: Side with you on yes. that, 100%.
0: Well, what's wrong with Star Wars? It's vintage. It's
1: you know,
3: wait, I don't know what's vintage then?
2: He looked really hot on the beach, and then when I saw the Star Wars shirt in the elevator, I just pretended like I didn't know
0: him. Yeah. So. Well, I know, but if he was hot on the beach, you could always peel that Star Wars shirt right off of there. Well, that's so cool. You know, but I will be honest, we have heard from some sources that some interns did not enjoy their time here.
1: Oh, really? Really?
0: Yeah.
3: Oh, I didn't know that.
2: Yeah, one of the interns we had wasn't the biggest everybody's cup of tea during my time. I'll be honest. I remember right. that.
3: Oh, wow.
0: Wow.
3: Interesting. Wait, you guys didn't get paid either, right? You were before the paid interns.
2: I was way yeah. before the paid intern, so I was using my own cash to take the train.
3: Wow.
0: Oh, my God. Well, I'm glad you did. What's up, Nate?
4: You may have already answered this question, Caitlin, but what bigger life lesson do you think you learned from the people here that you carry with you every single day into no matter what situation you encounter? What lesson did you learn with us that has helped you be the person you are now?
2: Well, I learned how to talk to people. I feel like when you're a senior in college, you don't really know how to, you know, you're taking all these classes and you're learning your major, but you guys taught me that like everybody has a story, right? Everybody has something that they want to say. So in every job that I've had in advertising, I've kind of taken that with me and learned that I have to ask the right questions. I have to, you know, not judge anybody, you know, no judge a book by its cover. So that's probably the biggest lesson I learned. I just learned how wonderful you guys were to everybody. And I think my stepdad says everything you learned from there has shaped you who you are. So.
0: Wow. That's so cool.
3: That's so good.
0: Well, look, thank you, Caitlin. Sure do appreciate you checking back in with us.
2: Of course.
0: And we're honored to have you here. And I'm so glad you're out there loving your life. Congratulations on your life, Caitlin. Good for you.
2: Thank you. Thank you.
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2: I've been looking at this phone line ringing, and for some reason, I feel like there's something on the other side of this button. Should I push this button and see who it is?
3: Yeah, maybe.
2: Okay, what the hell? Why not? Hello?
4: Hello?
2: Well, hello. Who is this?
4: Hi, guys. Hi. My name is Cassandra.
2: I'm sorry, what's your name?
4: Okay. Cassandra.
2: Oh, Cassandra.
3: Hi, Cassandra.
4: Yes.
2: I saw the phone ringing. I'm like, there's some good energy coming out of this ringing line. So I'm going to pick it up.
4: Yeah, look at
2: that.
4: Calling. Okay.
2: I'm hearing good energy already. Are you guys hearing it?
3: Yeah.
2: All right, go ahead, Cassandra. What can we do for you?
4: I was just calling to talk to you guys. I was excited to get on. I tried to win the contest. I just wanted to say how much I love you guys. I've listened to you guys for so long. Starting in Philadelphia. And now I'm in Wichita, Kansas. And I still listen to you guys here.
2: Love that. Love that. That you're still with us, even after moving across this great continent of ours.
3: What, can I ask now, what made you move from Philly to Wichita?
4: Actually, my job. I worked for an aerospace company, and a company here in Wichita bought it over because it's the air capital of the world. So there's a lot of aerospace companies here.
2: Ah, wait, hold on a second. I didn't know that's the air capital of the world. Can you explain that to us?
4: No, it is. So just a lot of aerospace companies, I guess, as far as putting out parts for them and building for them.
2: Wow, I didn't know that. And now we know. Okay.
4: So it's just crazy being here and being a big Eagles fan and being around so many Chiefs fans.
2: Do you find you have to keep that quiet because you're afraid they'll ridicule you, or do you, like...
4: Oh, no, I'm not going to hide it.
2: So, good for you.
4: I still get ridiculed, especially at work. So, but no, nothing's going to change being an Eagles fan.
2: All right. Well, look, so go ahead.
5: I want to ask you a question.
2: Hold on a second. Okay, Nate, start. Go.
5: I want to ask a question, Cassandra. Are you one of the aerospace engineers? Are you part of the team that is designing these aircraft?
4: I'm not that high up. So I do like a customer service role now, but I started in like an inventory parts room. So pretty much I'm issuing out the parts to the people who are building the parts for the airplane. So it's like the simplest, best paying job you can get. The least stressful job and the best paying job you can get. So just issuing out parts is what I started doing. But now I'll be working with customers and doing, like, checking POs with prices and working that way.
3: Wow.
2: Well, I'm glad you're doing it, you know, because we need parts in these airplanes.
4: Right. Well, we need good ones.
2: It's not like a parts department when you go to, like, you know, when you go to the service department at a car dealership. You're not, it's not like a
4: exactly like
2: dealership.
4: That. Right.
2: Yeah. Okay.
4: Just no, asking. There's not dealerships, but that's what the parts room is like in comparison.
2: Well, look, you were getting in touch with us earlier, and I could see on the line, I could feel your energy. You're trying to get in touch with us for a specific reason. What's on your mind today, Cassandra?
4: Nothing in particular. Just wanted to say hi to you guys. And like I said, I was calling to try and win the contest before, but I missed it.
2: Well, wait, why don't we just throw a contest together? Do we have a contest ready to go?
3: Yeah,
2: I don't know.
5: Why don't we do that?
2: Like a trivia?
4: Oh, that would be awesome.
2: Gandhi, what?
3: We could always do I'm thinking of a pasta or a fabric.
6: Oh, I love that.
2: Oh, okay, pasta or fabric, okay. Cassandra. Do you want pasta or fabric?
4: Oh, pasta. Pasta, okay. For sure.
2: All right, well, Gandhi, since it was your idea, you've got to write down the name of a pasta on a sheet of paper.
6: Okay.
2: And now we have to see if Cassandra can guess it. You know, I can't believe this lame contest, Cassandra. Jimmy Fallon
4: actually stole this from us. I'm trying to put out vibes to the one that came into my mind when you first brought it up. So I'm hoping.
3: Okay.
2: Well, I mean, Jimmy Fallon actually stole this stupid lame contest from us and did it on the Tonight Show. Yeah, and it didn't seem like it went over that well there either.
5: No. So. He only did it once.
4: Right.
5: It didn't go over so
3: no.
5: well.
2: All right. We need some music for I'm Thinking of a Pasta. All right, it's now time for I'm Thinking of a Pasta.
3: All right, here we go.
2: Gandhi has written down a pasta on the sheet of paper. Now, she gets one chance only, and if you win, you win big. And if you don't, you win nothing.
5: Oh, wait, just one chance?
4: Oh, man.
3: One guess?
2: Okay, well, how many guesses should she get?
5: Okay, how about this? If she doesn't get it right, then she has one, two, three, four other opportunities here, because there's four of us here that can guess for her.
3: Okay.
2: How about that? That's a good idea. Okay.
4: Okay,
3: I'm ready. Okay,
2: what is your guess?
4: I am going to go, I was going between two back and forth, but I am going to go with rigatoni.
2: Us rigatoni.
3: No, rigatoni.
4: Dang it.
3: Sorry.
2: All right. Danielle.
3: I'm going to go with fusilli.
2: Ooh, fusilli.
3: I almost picked it.
2: Nate, quick. Pasta.
6: Farfalle.
3: Ooh, that was another one I almost picked.
2: The old famous bow tie pasta.
3: Yeah. Oh,
2: what about you, Scary?
4: No.
7: Tagliatelle.
3: No.
5: Elvis.
2: I'm gonna go with something easy.
3: Don't.
4: There we go.
2: Don't?
3: Don't. I'll toss out a hint. Can I say that?
2: Can we do a hint? Are you tossing the pasta?
3: Tossing the pasta. Just a quick hint. I'm not 100% sure how to pronounce this one. I think I know, but I'm not totally sure.
7: Elvis, this is one of your faves.
2: It is?
7: Yeah,
5: you bring it up.
7: You bring it up quite often, Elvis.
2: Is it the ear of the Pope?
3: Oh, I don't know. What is that?
2: Well, is it the ear of the Pope?
5: Yeah, wait.
2: Where should they say it?
5: I don't know how to say it.
7: Orecchiette.
3: Orecchiette.
2: Orecchiette.
3: Cheating going on right there. We're all good.
2: I got it for you. Look at that.
3: Yay!
4: Thank you.
2: Congratulations. Okay, now what does she get?
5: She gets a box of orecchiette.
7: Orecchiette.
3: You don't have a prize?
5: No.
2: Damn, she just called up and said, I want to play a game. She didn't want to play a game. We said, let's play a game.
3: Oh, okay.
8: Fair. Fine.
2: All right. Well, that was a lot of fun.
3: Yay.
2: Let's do it. I'm thinking of a fabric.
4: Thank you,
2: I'm thinking of a fabric. Let's do it.
3: Yeah. I'm thinking of a fabric. Okay.
2: All right. That was my idea. So here we go.
3: Okay. Go ahead. Write it down.
2: Let me write it down. Okay. Start thinking, Cassandra.
5: Oh, I've got mine.
7: I've got one, too.
3: I've got one.
4: Oh, gosh darn it. I'm not good at different fabrics. I only know so many. All right.
2: What do you mean?
4: Let me think.
2: Fabrics. All right. I wrote it down on this sheet of paper.
3: Okay.
2: What do you think it is, everyone? What is your first guess, Cassandra?
4: I'm
2: going to
4: go with silk.
2: Ladies and gentlemen, I give you silk.
3: What? Wow!
7: I was going to say burlap.
3: Oh my god! Burlap.
2: All right. So you got two.
4: That is awesome.
2: So now we're going to send you a box of pasta and a swatch of silk.
4: Amazing! Amazing!
2: Congratulations! Hey, you know what? I love that we come in every day and this is how we make our living.
3: Yes.
2: It's like, what?
4: I am very jealous of that. That would be an amazing job.
3: Yeah.
2: I'm glad you called. We had a lot of fun playing with you. Hold on. We're going to get some information and send you something. I bet it includes pasta and a piece of fabric. Let's hear it for Cassandra.
3: Yeah! Amazing.
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1: Hey, Danielle.
2: Yes.
1: You're going to love this. You know, over half of us have at least a slight fear of clowns.
2: Oh, yes.
1: And you have a major fear of clowns.
2: I don't like them.
1: There are many reasons why we find them scary. You have a very personal one.
2: Yeah, so I watched Little House on the Prairie, which was a show back in the day. It was a two-episode show about a person who dressed up like a clown and unfortunately was raping people. And I was an idiot and watched episode two as well, and that started my problem with clowns.
1: So a clown, yes, yeah. I see why you...
3: That's a solid reason.
1: Yeah. Don't you remember the time we brought a clown in?
2: Yeah, you brought a clown in wearing mayonnaise jars.
1: Exactly, she hates mayonnaise,
2: and that
1: too.
2: That was my birthday present.
1: He was shooting them out of a water gun.
2: Really
4: mayonnaise on his
2: Ew.
4: Face, too.
1: It was that Corny the mayonnaise clown.
2: I'm really hoping my birthday this year I get something better. I'm just saying.
4: No.
1: You got so mad at us.
2: Do you remember I was under the table? And
1: screaming.
2: I was literally crying. Tears were coming out of my... Did you puke?
4: I remember his face paint was mayonnaise.
2: No! I'm glad you thought it was so funny, Bobby.
5: Why didn't you like Mayo the Clown?
1: Yeah, what's wrong with Mayo the Clown?
2: I hate you all.
1: If you were ever sick, would you go to Mayo Clinic?
2: Yes, I have gone to the Mayo.
1: Did you like hesitate before walking through the door, like, oh, bull?
2: Yeah, don't. These hallways smell.
4: Yeah, the Mayo Clinic is huge here in Jacksonville, Danielle.
1: Mayo Clinic. We have them here, too. Hey, so... they did the survey to ask about 1,000 people, like, what is it about the clown that makes you scared?
2: Yeah.
1: The hidden emotional signals. They got makeup on their face, so sometimes it's impossible to read them, right? You can't tell if they're happy, angry, about to murder you.
2: That's my thing, is like they have a painted on smile. It's painted on. Why is it painted on? That's
1: exactly.
2: You know why.
1: Also, there's a lot of negative portrayals in the media, like It, the movie, right?
2: Yeah.
1: Their behavior is unpredictable. I mean, how many clowns can get out of one small car?
2: Exactly. Yeah. How is that possible?
1: Right? You go to sniff their boutonniere and it shoots water at you.
3: Mm-hmm. Sniff their what?
1: Boutonniere. Isn't that what it's called?
3: Yes.
2: Yeah.

0: What do you it's a flower.
1: Yeah.
0: You do know that, right? Okay. Clowns don't look human. They don't look like a human. So you're a little scared of them.
1: Yeah.
0: Anyway. That's my list of why I hate clowns. Exaggerated facial features. The color of the makeup reminds you of death, disease, and blood.
1: You know, I used to dress up like different characters, and I did parties for kids. And I did do clowns, but I refused to do white makeup, like the white face makeup, because I said, nope, I'll do flowers and little hearts on my face and little rainbows. You're not getting a, you know, painted on smile, nothing like that.
0: Because years later, it'd come back and haunt you. Oh, there's Danielle wearing white face.
1: I would look in the mirror and give myself a heart attack, and we did not want that.
2: What about John Wayne Gacy? I feel like that's a really good reason to not like clowns.
1: Oh, my gosh, please.
0: The kid-loving clown?
2: Creepy.
0: That was creepy. Mm-hmm.
1: And when you go in a haunted house, like at Halloween, a lot of times they have the clown room, and let me tell you, I run like and start screaming and put my hands over my ears and go, no, and I keep going.
0: Well, okay, so clowns. People are afraid of them, especially Danielle.
1: Yeah.
3: Don't answer the phone, Elvis Duran. The Elvis Duran phone tap.
4: Here we go. Scary, what's your phone tap all about?
5: Ella wants to play a phone tap on her brother Kyle, who needs to have his phone glued to his ear for his business all day long. And he's always being solicited by relentless telephone telemarketers. So she figured, hey, why not get him with a Mr. Michael Oppenheimer phone tap, especially since he's not really familiar with the shows.
4: All right, let's see what happens in today's phone tap.
6: Hello?
7: Good afternoon. This is Mr. Michael Oppenheimer from EV90 Sack with Jergens Beautiful Difference Beauty Products. 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
6: No. Listen,
7: are you a construction?
6: You're calling me on my cell phone number? You can't do that. That's illegal. You're breaking the law right now, Jergens, whatever the man, okay?
7: I
6: don't want you to ever call this number again, and if I get calls from anybody else, you're going to hear from my lawyer.
7: Are you a construction worker with hands like leather?
6: Jesus Christ, are you from Mars or something?
7: Do you have corns on your feet?
6: What?
7: How about Jergens Shea Butter?
6: I'll shea butter your head off.
7: Funny you say that. If you're bald, you can rub Jergens Shea Butter on your head.
6: Oh, yeah? Yeah, you rubbing Jergens Shea Butter on your head?
7: We also have the Jergens Soothing Aloe.
6: Listen, I'm not interested. Hello?
7: This is Mr. Michael Oppenheimer with Jergens
6: Holy dude.
7: Didn't you ever squirt Jergens in your hands?
6: Are you a computer?
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6: You're not a computer.
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7: 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Sir, can I have your credit card, please?
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7: Okay, well, in that case, I just wanted to let you know that you've been phone tapped.
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8: 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I'm pacing around the joint. Oh, my God. You're kidding me.
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1: Okay, so is my surprise guest here yet?
2: Yes, I think so.
3: Who could surprise? It be?
1: What? I don't know. How do we introduce the surprise guest?
3: Danielle's throwing everything around.
2: I'm really pissed off because people suck.
4: The air is out of the tire.
2: Okay. Happy birthday, Elvis. Here's your present.
1: Oh, my God. Who's here? Oh, it's Chef Lateef.
3: Oh, my gosh. What a surprise.
1: What a surprise. God, Chef Lateef, you're here.
3: Hello, Chef Lateef.
5: Oui, oui, oui. Monsieur Duran, how are you?
6: It's Monsieur.
5: Monsieur, you know, somebody called me in this the Daniela bitch over here. She's still here. I don't like you. I don't like you.
1: Hey, Chef Lateef, you are the icing on the birthday cake.
5: Well, I thank you so much. You're very excited, you know, about a full français to everybody in America, you know.
1: I don't know what you just said, but it sounds awesome.
5: Hello, Gande. Gande, how you doing?
3: Hello, Chef Lateef.
5: Hello.
3: I'm
5: going to give you a massage later, I swear.
3: Hey.
5: I like you, Gande. I like
1: you. Wait, what about Danielle?
5: I don't like the bitch over there. I don't like it. I don't like this one, Daniele. No. She don't like my food. That's why.
1: Oh, Chef Lateef.
3: That's why.
1: You're a culinary genius.
5: But do you know, Monsieur Duran, I heard it's a big day, you know, so of course I want to address America by saying, you know, je suis désolé. And that, of course, is I'm sorry for all you American morons that don't speak my language. The love of French, you know.
1: Does it sound like you're doing it well?
5: I'm going to French kiss you in a second. I'm going to love you. But then I made something for you today.
1: What did you make for me, Chef Lateef?
5: So I say, you know what I'm famous for, other than doing it with all the ladies, but of course my food. I make Elvis, I make you a big crap. And let me tell you.
1: It's a crepe.
5: My craps are the best when enjoying fresh and la steaming. You know what they say? Like la steaming, you know?
1: A steamy crepe?
5: Yes, Mike, let me tell you. People told me they can smell my craps from miles away. My craps, they simply melt in one's mouth. You know what I'm saying?
1: Oh, my God.
5: You know how I said that to the ladies.
1: I'm honored, Chef Lateef.
5: So, I've been practicing with the La Sculptre of my baking. So, just to see it itself, I bring it. Are you ready, Mr. Duran?
1: I'm so ready.
5: Thank you. The straight knit. Yes, it is. Do that. Look at what I have.
3: Oh,
1: it's
3: my God.
1: Chocolate penis cake.
5: I assume you are, you know, you're circumcised, so I cut it like that. You know, I did not have gray curlies for your pubics, so I give you darker pubics.
1: So you use chocolate chips for pubic hair?
5: I do, yes. I just tool around the kitchen. I just do this and that. And then I have to fry it here, of course.
1: You fried my cake?
5: Of course.
1: Well, I tell you, Chef Lateef, this is a beautiful, beautiful replica of a penis.
5: Yes.
1: In a cake form. I can't wait to eat it.
5: Well, I do. I will serve you. You know, now I tell you, the penis reminds me of my own. You want to see my penis?
3: No!
1: We've seen it. We've seen it.
5: Oh, here is the moron again. He's still here.
1: Okay, hold on. Okay,
5: he's a giant moron.
1: Hold on. He's not a moron. He's scary. What is scary? What?
7: Yeah. What's in it? What is it filled with?
5: Like I said, Mr. Duran, this man is a moron, of course. What is it filled with? It's filled with the cream in the middle. You have to eat it, you cut it, and you get to love it, and then it's a cream pop out all over.
1: It sounds like a fun birthday activity, Chef Lateef.
5: It is a delicious cake I make it for you. Mr. Duran, I'm going to give you French kiss right now.
1: I have COVID, by the way. But
5: No, I don't kiss everybody but Daniele. No kissing you because she don't like my food. You know, I say happy birthday to her on her 50th birthday, you know? And then I know, that's it. I know here, no, thank you very much, no nothing. I'm telling you, this is a bitch.
3: How dare she?
1: Well, Chef Lateef, having you here with your culinary creation is just an honor. I cannot tell you.
5: I thank you. You know I always love your show. You know, I fly in from France. Little turbulence, but I do for you. You know, I always have a turbulence, especially these days. You know, I have a new spicy girlfriend, you know?
1: Oh, you do? What's her name?
5: Yes, the new spicy girlfriend. Catalina.
1: But oh, yeah.
5: She, sometimes on the plane, we get it going. It's a turbulence, you know? Oh, yeah.
1: Don't bother knocking if this plane's a rocking.
5: It's a holy, it's always rocking. It was rocking today coming in for sure.
1: Oh, yes. Wait, hold on. You do have pants on under your apron, right?
5: No, well, I do wear pants, but I, you know, I don't wear no underwear, you know.
2: Like, oh, my God. Oh, my God.
5: I don't wear that. Okay. Who wears on in France? We know where. We know who wear no underwear. We wow. go wear our necklace. You know me for Chevrolet. My ladies, I say, come here, ladies. Get down and do my business. I put my pants down. And, oh,
2: Chevrolet, you look like you're losing weight.
1: Oh, wow. I didn't notice that. Okay, guys, we've got to, like, it's getting kind of crazy.
5: That's why I love you, you know?
1: I can't wait to have a taste of my big cake.
5: You know, I figured I make it for you because that crappy guy, you know, Bobby McFlay, he can't no making this. Yeah. He sucks at Bobby McFlay. But I am so much better than that dude.
1: I know. At least you show up, and we love
2: that. That's right. You showed up.
5: I love you so much. I must get going. I have a ladies everywhere to make a lover to. And I do them, you know, this way and that way. And
1: I'm sure you do.
5: Of course. But I say, but, you know, I will do Danielle. I'm so angry with her. I was bang, bang, bang, bang. Bang. Yes. Gandhi, I'd make a nice love with the Gandhi.
2: Thank you.
1: That's so sweet of him.
5: Yes.
2: So sweet. Well, lucky you, Gandhi.
1: Chef Latee, it's been an honor to have you in here.
5: Thank you. Thank
2: you.
5: I appreciate everything. Thank you. Thank you to Trash Nate. He comes and calls me on. But the moron that Jack is over there skinny jokes, I don't like it, this dude.
1: I know. Anyway, you know what? Would you like to request a song while we cut the cake? What song would you like to hear on our show?
5: I don't know. That's a spur of the moment. That's not written down in my jokes. I don't have a song. I don't know.
1: Well, look, you know, it's an honor and a privilege. And this cake, look at this penis-shaped cake. It looks
2: great.
7: Beautiful,
5: yes.
7: Beautiful.
1: Diamond, you should come have some cake. You want some of Chef
5: Latee's cake? Diamond, I love a diamond. I love you, Diamond. You're so sexy, too. I love you.
3: Oh, okay.
5: I'll give you French kiss. I'm not going to stop. Okay, goodbye.
1: We love you, Chef Latee.
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0: What's going on? Sammy Joe clocking in on Q102, and we are still celebrating the release of Ariana Grande's new album, Petal, just dropped yesterday. She said that she channeled unfiltered rage on this album. Pretty sure that's the vibe I was picking up from it. So obsessed with this album. It's Ariana Grande now with Hate That I Made You Love Me.

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Olivia Rodrigo, Gracie Abrams, Ariana Grande all had new albums. 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

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When I tell you there is no party like a Nelly party, you want to get FOMO, head over to our Instagram at Q102 Philly right now to relive all the moments from the day.

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2: 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Justin Bieber with Speed.

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0: 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It's Haley Joe hanging with you. Dominic Fike scoring probably his most viral hit to date from an 8-year-old song. Yeah, that's the power of the internet. Dominic Fike with Baby Doll.

0: Philly's number one hit music station. It's Sammy Joe hanging with you. 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

can't make it out to Olivia Rodrigo's music festival, Daisy Chain Fields, you can at least get some merch from the festival. She just partnered with 10 female-owned Etsy businesses to create a merch line that includes beaded jewelry, flower crowns, pretty much anything you'd see at Coachella in 2008. It's Q102 with Olivia Rodrigo, Drop Dead. I know.

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Q102. I just feel like every pop star is in their bridal era right now. Dua Lipa and Taylor Swift just got married. And a big congratulations to Madison Beer. She and LA Chargers quarterback Justin Herbert just got engaged this week. That ring is insane. 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

a big shout out to everybody who came out to our Q102 beach tour with Nelly on Thursday night. Not to give you FOMO, but it definitely was one of those moments you just had to be there for. Everybody's going to be talking about this for at least the next week. It was so much fun. 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
1: What's going on? It's Sam and Joe hanging with you. Ever wonder how Teddy Swims got his name? 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No, Teddy is actually a childhood nickname, but Swims stands for someone who isn't me sometimes. It's an acronym. Ooh, so moody and mysterious. It's Teddy Swims with Mr.

0: Man, back to school is right around the corner already. If you need some Saturday afternoon plans, you can meet Buster down at Total Wireless in Norristown. He is giving away free backpacks for your upcoming school year. That address, you want to take that down. It is 327 West Marshall Street, the Total Wireless in Norristown. He's going to be there from 4 to 6. 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

anymore. The sneakers he wore during the World Cup final just sold at auction for $30,000, and all that money is going to the FIFA Education Fund. 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

0: 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Alana, if you were to win this $1,000 and delete your debt, how would you spend the money?
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1: Taylor Swift, so close to being an EGOT winner. She's already got an Emmy, plenty of Grammys, and she could be nominated for an Oscar for this song that was featured in the Toy Story 5 movie. This is Taylor Swift, I Knew It, I Knew You.

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2: 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This is the best song off of her latest album, You Seem Pretty Sad for a Girl So In Love. 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New York.

0: Sam and Jill hanging with you on Q102. Erica, you got any plans for today?
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2: Ariana Grande says that she channeled unfiltered rage on her new album, Petal, just dropped yesterday. Yep, pretty sure that is the vibe I picked up. And when I tell you, Mama had something to say on this album. 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
1: What a year it has been for Sienna Spyro. She was featured on the Devil Wears Prada 2 album. Her tour just completely sold out, and she is going viral with multiple songs this year, including this one. Her new song off of Visitor, the new album, it's called Great Expectation. In my

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This time of year, I would say like suntan lotion or barbecue or even like firework smell. I'm talking about the list of the world's favorite smells. I have the list in front of me. 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
3: It's Chelsea.

These are the world's favorite smells, according to these researchers. This is actually done by Variety, so that means it's fancy. Okay. Wow, this is a nice long list. They give you a top 30. I'm not going to go through all of them, but kicking us off at number 30, campfire smoke. I got to be honest. I would have thought that would have been higher on the list already. This is getting controversial. Okay, pumpkin pie, cinnamon, all great smells. All right, let's get into number 20. It is lemon. I guess that's why like a lot of cleaning stuff has lemon in it, right? Number 16, baking cookies. How that's such a good smell. It's like, what are the 15 other things that are going to be above that? Okay, 15, apple. I don't even know what apples smell like. Do I? That's a weird thing. Number 10, pine forest. So like a Christmas tree. Oh, yeah. Especially if it's around the holidays, right? Number 9, citrus, which we kind of did with the lemon. Number 8, chocolate. The smell of chocolate. Yeah, that's a pretty good smell up there in Hershey, Pennsylvania. Number 7, clean laundry. Can't argue with that. Number 6, in the world's greatest smells, or world's favorite smells, cut grass. I think that's polarizing, especially if you have allergies. Number 5, the ocean. Yeah. Number 4, rain. Yeah, I guess. Number 3, fresh brewed coffee. Not everybody's a coffee lover. I don't know about that being top 3. Number 2 in the world's favorite smells is vanilla. No, no way. Not a top 3 for me. And number 1 is lavender. I'm sorry. Where the hell?

Okay, AI has chimed in on Taylor Swift. They're saying that this is what Taylor Swift's music sounds like to the average person who doesn't listen to Taylor Swift. If you're not a Swiftie, apparently this is what Taylor Swift sounds like to you.

Ice.

0: sounds like every Taylor song we play.
1: Love's a speed bump, gotta take it slow, or you ruin your alignment and you spill your coke.
0: I gotta be honest, it's a little catchy, right? Oh.

0: Is this Ashley on the line?
1: Yep. Hey, Buster.
0: What's going on, Ashley? It says that you want to nominate your husband to be this week's weirdo. So what's going on?
1: Okay, so my husband has become obsessed with ChatGPT.
0: Like, how obsessed?
1: Okay, so first, it started off harmless, you know, like the typical emails, maybe help planning vacations, you know, stuff like that. But then it became his therapist.
0: Like AI is his counselor?
1: Every single day.
0: What kind of things is he asking it?
1: Everything you can think of, okay? Why do I get anxious before meetings? How do I become more confident? What childhood experiences could explain why I would avoid conflicts? Like, seriously,
0: whoa.
1: I'm sitting 10 feet away. One night, you know, he left his laptop open and I couldn't help it. I'm not proud of it, but I had to look.
0: Here we go.
1: Buster, you don't even know. You don't. Okay. He talks to ChatGPT nicer than he talks to me.
0: What do you mean?
1: Everything starts with, hi, hope you're having a great evening. Or, could I bother you with something? Then it gets weirder.
0: How?
1: He literally wrote, you're the only one I feel like I can be completely honest with.
0: Damn.
1: He even named it.
0: He gave ChatGPT a nickname?
1: Every morning, he starts with, morning, Gigi.
0: Stop it.
1: So that's not even, you know, the end of it. I actually found one where he asked, do you think I'm a good husband? And then it answered, and he literally typed, thank you, I needed to hear that.
0: Have you confronted him about any of this?
1: The moment I saw, I did. And he said, it's not a person. And I said, then why are you flirting with it?
0: Flirting?
1: Buster, you heard what I said earlier. Because he tells it things before he tells me, his wife.
0: Does he know that you read this stuff?
1: He actually doesn't. Every now and again, I would hear him say, hey, Gigi, and I just roll my eyes.
0: I wonder, Ashley, if this is probably a more common problem that we're hearing about all over the place. People just seem to be more connected to an AI companion than their own actual companion, which is a little bit scary. We're probably embarking on a whole new thing here in life. Let me do this. Let me open up the phone. You can text in at 71021 or hit me in the DMs at FM Buster. Do you have somebody in your life that is overly communicative? Is that the word? Communicative? Whatever the word is. If you have somebody in your life that is emotionally invested with their AI companion, with robots, I'd love to hear from you, and I'm sure Ashley would love to be able to commiserate, right, Ashley?
1: Before I forget, one more thing, okay? He says, thank you, after every response, as if this robot can hear, see how appreciative he is. And you know what? If robots take over someday, I know my husband definitely will be surviving, okay?
0: Yeah, he's the only one nice to him. All right, well, listen, we're going to get some help on the air for you next, okay, Ashley?
1: Thanks.
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This is going to get awkward for folks that are listening that have these degrees. These are the most degenerate degrees. Degrees that are the most unserious college degrees and the most useless when you get out on the real field. And we're going to go through it next. Hang on.

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Okay, don't shoot the messenger. This is a study done by College Weekly, which kind of sounds fake, but whatever. These are the most unserious, useless college degrees. All right, here we go. Event management. Okay. Fashion merchandising. Yeah, that doesn't sound like you need a degree for that. Public relations, recreation, parks, and tourism. I didn't even know that you can get a degree in that. Just go to the park. Okay, here we go. I think I disagree with this one. Marketing. I mean, I guess if you can get an internship without a degree, then you don't need the degree, but that's a little different. This one says music industry. Yeah, that's one you either know somebody or you got the skills. I don't see you need a degree to succeed there. Film studies. Yeah, that's a big waste. Although I never went to college, but I always thought that if I were to go to college, that would be something I would have a degree in. Top three here. Sports management. Mm-hmm. Usually sports managers are like their friends or something that, you know, and people that know people in the industry. Number two, hospitality management. Yeah, you don't need a degree to run the VIP section at a club. And lastly, the most degenerate college degree, the most useless out on the field, is a degree in communications, which is exactly what most people who do what I do have a degree in.

These are the unhappiest jobs in America. This list says that if you have this job, run. You need to seek new employment elsewhere and change your life. You want to know what the jobs are on this list? We'll run through them next. Oh.

The unhealthiest and unhappiest jobs in America. Not a list that's going to make anybody feel good about themselves if they have one of these jobs. However, by hearing this, it might spark something. And you might be like, you know what? He's right. I got to get the hell out of this gig. And it might change your life. Okay, let's get into it. Anything in legal, they say that, I thought lawyers are like rich. They're not happy. They're not healthy. Okay. Middle managers at any office job. Okay. Yeah. Yeah. I've done that. It sucks. Then there's a top three here. Customer service. Yeah. All you do is hear people complain all day. Get out of there. Number two. Ooh. Healthcare workers. They say long hours, emotional burnout, and no end in sight. Yeah. It's tough. The front line doesn't get enough credit, although I think there's some money running around there, so that might should help. And then number one, they say school teachers. Low pay, high stress, and zero resources. I agree with that. I think that teachers deserve more credit than they get, especially the good ones. School systems need to figure out a way of funding, and it's not their fault. It's like, I don't know whose fault it is. Maybe it's the city. Maybe it's the state. Maybe Mayor Sherelle Parker and Governor Shapiro need to get together and take some more money from some of these gambling apps, FanDuel and whatever. Call it FanDuel Elementary and give these kids some laptops or something. It's the

0: When you want to torture somebody, apparently this is where how they torture prisoners, which I don't know where, like what. Anyways, these are the songs that are most frequently played to torture prisoners. Okay, whoa. Staying Alive by the Bee Gees, it says, played repeatedly to detainees inside confinement boxes. They probably hated it because in that confinement box, they couldn't dance. This makes you want to dance. Yeah, that would start to suck. All right, what else we got?
1: Meow, meow, meow, meow, meow, meow, meow, meow, meow, meow, meow, meow, meow, meow, meow.
0: Could you imagine this? You're in your prison cell. Just hearing this all day. Hell no.

0: music.
1: I'm going to tell you something. I am so thankful. I have a 10-month-old at home. Somehow, this type of stuff has missed his radar so far, and I plan on keeping it that way.
2: I'm Slim Shady, yes, I'm the real Shady. Or you want the Slim Shady, so
1: okay, it says looped endlessly, causing severe psychological distress. The real Slim Shady. So stay out of jail, kids. Otherwise, they'll play Eminem and Baby Shark at you.
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Okay, I'm going to take just the top three here. These are the top 10 songs featured in movies. You know, number 10 is Pretty Woman. Number 9, In the Air Tonight. Bohemian Rhapsody's in here. The Sound of Silence. I don't know what that is. Sunshine of Your Love. I guess that was in Goodfellas, as well as a ton of other movies. But let's get into the top three. Number 3 on the most used songs in American movies. Stuck in the middle with you. Oh, yeah. Stuck in the middle with you. I think that was in that Reservoir Dogs song or movie when What's-His-Face was cutting the guy's ear off. All right, number 2 in the most used songs in American cinema. Realize this was most used, because I only think of one movie when I hear this song, and that's The Breakfast Club. Great flick. And they say this song is the most used song in American movies. The Philadelphia in me loves this. I gotta be honest, though. I didn't realize this was for any other movies besides Rocky. But I guess every time they parody that scene, they use that. I don't know. That's pretty cool. Go Birds.

Do you have tattoos? If so, people might think you're broke. That's what this research study shows, which, by the way, they did a study on this. According to a 2023 Pew Research Center survey, which sounds fake, 43% of lower-income Americans have at least one tattoo, compared to 31% of middle-income Americans and 21% of upper-income Americans. The data also found that tattoo prevalence tends to decline as income and educational attainment increases. What does that mean? Oh, so they're saying the more money you have, the more educated you are, the less tattoos you have. Okay, nerds, but at least I look cool.

0: Straight men that have a significant other should not be allowed to blank. In a few moments, you're going to find out exactly what that blank is and hear this woman's take. And you might agree with it. You might disagree. We'll talk about it next. Hang on.
1: I could be the twist, the one to make you stop, the icing on your cake.

0: social media, this woman believes that straight men should not be allowed to do this.
1: I do not think straight men, especially married men, should be on Instagram. Instagram is a dating app. If you are a man on Instagram, you should have a private profile. You should have less than 200 followers. You should have posted twice in your life 8 years ago.
2: Hell yeah.
1: You should not be able to comment. You should not be able to DM.
2: Yes.
1: No fire emoji to someone's story. Liking someone else's photo is cheating.
2: Yep.
1: You do not need an explore page. You're not a fucking astronaut. Go explore the family you started.
0: First off, that guy was laughing way too hard at that. I see what she's saying about certain things. I agree about the whole, like, sending a fire emoji to someone's photo, or especially if it's like a revealing photo, a lot of skin or anything, that's definitely cheating. If you got somebody at home and you're sending heart eye emojis to somebody's story, you're cheating. But I disagree that Instagram's a dating app. You know how much useless crap I come up with to talk on the radio just by scrolling on Instagram, lady? And that includes you.

according to researchers, you're making yourself anxious by following your friends. They say one of the secrets to being happy is if you and your friends follow each other's location, like you share each other's location. And you know, look, you start out by doing it as saying like, oh, look, I want to know that you're safe. I want you to know that I'm safe. You know, if I go out on a date, you can keep up with me and whatever, whatever. But they're saying that by doing that over time, it's developing a sort of anxiousness, like that you're only really supposed to have reserved for like family members or your kids. So now here you are worried about your girl who at 2 a.m. is out and about and doing God knows what with God knows who. And you're sitting there all worried about her. And then the next day, she's like, girl, mind your business. I know.

are you in a situationship without realizing it? You might think that you're in a relationship. You might think that you're just dating. Or you could fall into one of these little categories here, which means that you're in a situationship. And here's how to tell. We'll break it down next on Q102. Hang on.

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right, here's how to tell if you're in a situationship. You might think that you're in a relationship. You might think that you're just dating. But this breaks it all down. So the signs that you're looking for, according to this therapist, are that future conversations are avoided. So if you're dating somebody who's like, every time you start to talk about babies or marriage, they're like, I got to go to the bathroom. That might be a problem. Also, you're not integrated into each other's lives, meaning you don't meet friends, family, or interactions always stay private and one-on-one. I see what they're saying, but that might not be situationship. That might just be a booty call. Also, in this list, it says you spend a lot of time decoding their behavior. Instead of feeling secure, you're rereading text messages, wondering what they meant. That's every relationship ever. And then lastly, there isn't much discussion about what you are. The relationship remains undefined, either because of the conversation never happening or it never leads to clarity. So if you're in that situation, it might be a situationship, in which case, you'll be all right.

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12: This is Chelsea Handler from Dear Chelsea. Every week, the news gets worse, the world gets crazier, and Yamanika is here to tell who

0: Hi, Jane.
1: Yeah, this is Jane.
0: Hi, good morning. This is Grace, calling about your...
1: What's up, Grace? You sound
0: the,
1: like an AI
0: marketplace.
1: Robot.
0: How are you doing today?
1: I'm
0: this
1: cool.
0: This is Grace, calling about your insurance marketplace health coverage.
1: I don't even know what you're talking
0: about. Your health insurance. Plans and subsidies have changed,
1: all right, well,
0: and
1: listen.
0: We need to update your account.
1: Yeah,
0: so
1: this all
0: a plan
1: sounds good,
0: year.
1: But I got to get out of here.
0: Are you still enrolled in your own health plan?
1: Honestly, that's none of your business.
0: Let's compare the new plans to see if we can find you better coverage at a lower cost and maximize your subsidy.
1: Oh, my God. Shut up.
0: I'm sorry. Go ahead.
1: Okay.
0: Are you still enrolled in your own health plan?
1: Ah!
0: Okay. Well, we can help you compare...

0: if you like these certain categories of corn, you're a cheater, according to this woman on social media. So they say the four categories of adult entertainment, if you're into any of these or if your husband is into any of these, he's a cheater. Number one is betrayal. Like if you know, they have like a cheating category. Okay. That should be number one. I mean, that's pretty. Yeah. Number two, women who aren't you and don't look like you.
1: Well,
0: I'm going to keep it moving. Number three, humiliation. I don't know what is that like the hardcore stuff when they're like beating each other? I don't know. I'd stay away from that. Number four, any categories that involves young looking women. It says that your significant other may be a predator. I mean, I agree with that. There's a certain point of like you can kind of tell if someone is a total scumbag or not. But I guess I'm wondering, like, what are the categories that are left?

You ever experience that feeling like a jolt? Like you're laying in bed, you're falling asleep, and all of a sudden you jump. Oh my God, what was that? Why did I jump? Well, there's a name for that. And also, should you be concerned if that's happening to you or not? We're going to go through all this next. Hang on.

0: All right, the term for this is myoclonus. And should you be concerned about it? So if you've ever been like about to fall asleep and all of a sudden you feel like you're falling, oh my God, and you just kind of jump and jolt. So the term is myoclonus. It says these sudden involuntary muscle jerks are called sleep myoclonus, also known as hypnic jerks, and they affect thousands of people every night. They usually happen during the transition from wakefulness to sleep and are generally harmless. Stress, caffeine, sleep deprivation, or intense physical activity can make them more frequently. So, damn, I always thought it meant I was like in a cool dream where I was about to jump off a building. Ah!
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Another way they're going to get you to pay for Instagram Plus. Huh. You know how you sometimes will post a picture and you'll find like the perfect song to go along with it? 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Instagram and Meta are eliminating that from everyday users like you and me, unless you pay a premium, right? Because they've got to pay, you know, the record labels and stuff to be able to use that music, which sort of makes sense. Yet another place that's making you pay for music as opposed to us. I'm free.

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Well, this research will keep you from dating. So apparently, girls who don't have like boyfriends, so say you're not somebody that is like a serial monogamist, later attract more long-term husbands. So you have a less chance of getting divorced if you're not frequently in and out of relationships, which I don't know, that kind of, on one hand, it kind of makes sense because it's like, all right, you at least hold being in a relationship to a higher standard versus just kind of running in and out of relationships. On the other hand, I mean, you got to milk a few cows out there to know what good milk is or something.

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35: On August 4th, 1962, Marilyn Monroe died. 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The third way. I'm Jake Brennan, and on my podcast, Hollywoodland, I revisit some of the biggest stories from Hollywood history, separating the myths people want to believe from the reality underneath them. 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

All right, what have you left behind in an Uber? This list is great. Okay, so Uber has released their Lost and Found Index. All right, and so far for the past year, this is some of the more noteworthy stuff that people have left in the back of an Uber or whatever. Someone left dentures, breast milk, which, by the way, where are you going without your teeth? But anyways, breast milk, 420 stuff, donuts, which is probably the same guy as the guy who left the 420 stuff. Pelvis implant. I don't even know what that is. And a kitchen faucet. And that's just here in the area. Damn. Imagine what they're leaving in Florida.

13? I don't know. It's Buster, commercial free on Q102. This study done by the Journal of Neuroscience, sounds fake, says that children's brains start tuning out their parents' voices around the age of 13. Says just as an infant knows to tune their parents' voices in, adolescence knows to tune their voices out. As a teen, you don't know you're doing this. You're just being you. You've got friends and new companions that you want to spend time with. And your mind is increasingly sensitive and attracted to unfamiliar voices, not the voices you've heard your whole life. Listen, I don't know about being the parent of a 13-year-old because I've never done that. However, I am the parent of an 11-month-old. And based on how he was acting this weekend, I'd say it's around 11 months. Oh.

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Okay. It's a word that means a person who is attracted to sunlight. Heliophilia refers to the love or strong attraction to sunlight. It's a term used to describe fondness or for sunshine and a desire to be in the sun. Yeah, we all

0: What makes for a happier day? Now, researchers have weighed in on this. They say that they've got the activities that are worth more or less of your time to make sure that you have a happy day. I'm going to run through this list next.
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2: What up, fam? Coming up this hour, BTS makes a headline-grabbing Grammy decision. Bad Bunny hits another massive career milestone, and we've got all the biggest stories happening this week in the music world. Plus, DJ Extreme is jumping in the mix. Let's kick it off with Bruno Mars on The Move. Risk it all.

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1: Everybody's talking about Jared Leto this week, and it's one of those stories that's got Hollywood buzzing. A new BBC documentary features women making serious allegations against him. The BBC says it corroborated parts of some accounts with supporting evidence, but Leto is flat out denying all the claims through his representatives. Extreme, this is not the first time he's had to encounter these type of allegations.
0: Yeah, man, and it's a reminder to let the facts keep unfolding. Right now, people are reacting, sharing opinions, and wanting to see what happens next. Heavy conversations for sure, but let's switch gears and get right back into the music. Let's do it!

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1: BTS just made a move that's got the music world talking again. So the group says they're not submitting their new album, Are We Wrong, for the 2027 Grammys. RM says that they want their music judged for what it is, not by region or by language, after the Recording Academy introduced a new Asian pop category.
0: And HYBE made it clear that's BTS's decision, not some company-wide boycott. Fans are definitely split, but one thing's for sure, the ARMY always gets the conversation going. This reminds me of when J Balvin did his thing with the whole reggaeton category in the Latin Grammys. So it's not the first time that something like this has happened.
1: Hmm. Remember, you can catch BTS at our iHeartRadio Music Festival September 18th and 19th at the T-Mobile Arena in Las Vegas.
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2: Let's get it, Enrique. I got a lot of stuff on the way. Some Kesha, some Olivia Dean, some Farruko. Yeah, who's going to be at our iHeartRadio Fiesta Latina. Oh, yeah. I got Justin Bieber and some Jay Sean on the way right now. It's Taylor Swift, Fate of a

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1: Well, Bad Bunny just keeps stacking wins, bro. Me Acostumbré with Arcángel just crossed 1 billion views on YouTube. That's Bad Bunny's 20th video to hit this milestone. Talk about getting used to winning, right? The song's title literally says it all. Me Acostumbré, I got used to it.
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0: And don't forget, that's the 3 billion view collab for Bad Bunny and Arcángel. So obviously there's something here. Arcángel pretty much helped launch Bad Bunny's career. Mm-hmm. So this is amazing for them.
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1: All right, mi gente, iHeartRadio Fiesta Latina is back October 17th in Miami at the Kaseya Center, and the lineup is absolutely stacked. We're talking Fuego, Mike Towers, Farruko, Manuel Turizo, Eladio Carrión, Blessed Gracie, Floyd Menor, and many more all on one stage, Extreme.
0: Yes, sir. It's going to be one unforgettable night. Plus, Lin-Manuel Miranda will be honored with the iHeartRadio Corazón Latino Award. 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